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Thank you.

0: Before there was streaming and algorithms, there was neon and great 80s rock. The Red Rocker's Sammy Hagar out on the road this summer. He'll start his Best of All Worlds tour. What a band he has with Joe Satriani and his buddy Michael Anthony from Van Halen and Kenny Aronoff on drums. He starts it on June 13th in St. Louis, Missouri. We'll play a song from Sammy and Van Hagar that I bet will be on his set list this summer. It's a great party tune. It's next on UCR's 80s to the Max.
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This next tune, believe it or not, is a cover song. The original was done by a band called The Arrows. They were a UK band. Joan Jett heard the song and said, I think I can do better. And she did. 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

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Jimmy Page, Paul Rogers right there. Rocking the back half of your weekend, and we say it's never too late for love. It's Def Leppard on 80s to the max.

0: 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Early Police. So Lonely, the song. That's for Jimmy, who is relaxing after putting up a new fence in his backyard today. Jimmy, that is hard. 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And I hope it went okay for you. 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

It's another hour of the greatest rock and roll of all time with a song from a guy who turned 76 yesterday, Lou Gramm and Foreigner. Juicy our weekend.

0: Oh, yeah, that's the version you play, the live version of Riding the Storm Out. Studio version's great, it's fine, but the live version shows you that that band could absolutely rock back in the day. I'm the captain. Quiz for you. What song would you guess the Rolling Stones have played more times in concert than any other? We'll give you the answer next on UCR Weekend.
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Stones have played that song almost 2,000 times over the course of their 60-plus career. I don't think we'll get them on the road this year, but I'm thinking 2027, fingers crossed on that. As we continue on, it's 18 in Life, it's Skid Row, which you see our weekend.

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UCR weekend, I saw Lenny Kravitz doing the opening to, what, was it NBA? Yeah, it does the NBA open. He still looks so good, still sounds so good, still rocking so hard here on UCR weekend.

0: ultimate classic rock. It's Simple Minds. That's their big one. They turned that song down initially. In fact, a lot of people did. Brian Ferry turned it down. Billy Idol turned it down. Corey Hart, The Fix. Thank goodness Simple Minds changed their mind and took a run at that song, their biggest song, of course, one of the best of the 1980s. 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

Around here, we say Tom Petty forever. There's your mantra for the work week. Don't back down from anybody. You keep on swinging. It's Steve Miller.

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Thanks for all the comments and requests coming in on the UCR app. They come right here to the studio. Susan's wrapping up her weekend, wants to hear this epic 6-minute plus jam from Ozzy.

0: That's a dark and mysterious song from a dark and mysterious band, Soundgarden. It's UCR Weekend. It's a captain here. We have a triple rockiversary to get to. One has to do with a movie about FM radio, so of course we like that. One has to do with a number one song on this date that was really propelled from the video, and a rockiversary for Aerosmith from what I think is their best album ever. And we can debate that. 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

Aerosmith rocks. The album, 1976, released on this day. I love all the Aerosmith albums, but that one, man, it absolutely, what's the word for it? Rocks, 1976. 2 years later, a movie came out about a bunch of rebellious FM DJs who staged a lock-in in their studio. We love a good rebellious DJ movie. The movie was okay. The soundtrack was fantastic. The Doobie Brothers, Linda Ronstadt, Jimmy Buffett, and the title track with Steely Dan, There's No Static at All, with UCR Weekend on your FM dial.

0: A Rockiversary for Robert Palmer. Addicted to Love hit number one on this date, 1986. Thanks to a video of all the beautiful girls behind Robert Palmer there with their band, air quoting here, all looking exactly the same. And of course, the expressions or lack of expressions on their face, just classic. Great song. That was supposed to be a duet with Chaka Khan. I think that would have worked too. But Robert Palmer, of course, can handle it solo for you. Rockiversaries for him, for the movie FM, and for the Aerosmith Rocks album, all happening on this very day here on UCR Weekend.
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Our mantra, thanks to our friends at Spinal Tap, is to have a good time all the time. Letting it roll on this Sunday. It's the Cars.

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Classic rock from Jim Morrison and the Doors playing us out here on UCR Weekend. Thank you for rocking along with us today. We're back next weekend. We'll do it all again. Our showrunner and big boss of UCR Weekend is Joe Lamardi, the man who had win, place, and show this weekend. Our amazing producer, Bromo. Thank you, bud. I'm the captain. Have a great first week of May. We'll see you next time right here on UCR Weekend.

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I woke last night to the sound of thunder. How far off, I sat and wondered. Started humming a song from 1962.

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We're about to kick off another long set of songs you love. Stand by. Here comes 40 minutes of nonstop pure classic rock. 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

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Walton and Johnson in the morning. 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
1: Yeah, we're okay. Don't worry, everyone.
2: Fight our way through security levels to get here because it's just that kind of important radio show.
1: I would have been back on Friday, but I booked a flight on Spirit Airlines.
2: Oh, no. How'd that work out for you?
1: They canceled it.
2: Didn't they say for an extra $50, they'll tell you what was wrong?
1: I saw that. That was nice of them. Very generous.
2: That may be what was wrong.
1: There's a lot happened over the weekend. Project Freedom is the government's attempt to help boats get through the Strait of Hormuz. Two military members, I think, still missing in Morocco. But back here on the home front, the big news is Spirit Airlines doesn't exist anymore.
2: Unless you live anywhere near Oklahoma City or have friends that do.
1: Oh, there's a mass shooting there. Yeah,
2: I saw that. Mass shooting at Arcadia. I think it was Arcadia Lake. It's north of Oklahoma City a little ways in the area of Edmond, Oklahoma. 12. It was one of those Sunday fun days. Sounds real fun. 12 people were injured in the shooting.
1: See, that information is enough for me to be concerned and to think it's relevant to report on. But I know the national news media is more concerned with the complexion of the shooter.
2: Oh, absolutely. And we're hearing nothing.
1: Oh.
2: Which tells you something.
1: Yeah, that does say.
2: We can't say what it says. We're not supposed to.
1: Well, okay. I'm sure they'll let us know soon if it's a tragedy or if it's Trump's fault.
2: Young people got together on a Sunday fun day out at the lake. And then somebody started shooting. And I guess other people probably started shooting, too. I don't know. I've never been involved in those situations. But I'm happy to say. I hope I never am. But so far, at least, no deaths reported, just the injuries. Now, Edmond, Oklahoma, for those of you old enough to remember, was the site of another shooting 40 years ago. I believe that shooting is why we still use the phrase going postal to this day.
1: That's right.
2: Because that guy shot up his post office co-workers, a bunch of them, and then killed himself, I believe.
1: Back in those days, we were told that that was because the post office was failing and that working at the government was a painful ordeal, that it was mindless, pointless work that made people go insane. And then we did nothing to fix that problem.
2: Apparently, it still does from time to time.
1: Anyway, and a man has been detained at Trump's Miami golf course. Now, don't be confused. It's not Mar-a-Lago. I don't think Trump was even there. Trump was at the Villages, I think.
2: Oh, really?
1: Yeah.
2: Scoping out some of the hot chicks?
1: Well, the ratio is 8 women to 1 men.
2: Yeah.
1: And we've been told over and over again, highest venereal disease per capita in the state of Florida. It's about 40 minutes from Orlando. It's supposed to be paradise on earth if you're a retired American who, made a reasonable living during your life. You could afford to go live there. I visited the Villages once, not long ago. I have an aunt who lives there. I have no idea how many boyfriends she has.
2: Is she just eaten up with venereal disease?
1: I don't think so.
2: Oh, good.
1: Of course, I don't know. I'm not her doctor. It's possible. And I remember I visited an Italian steakhouse in the Villages, and I thought it was pre-pandemic prices. I was real impressed by that.
2: Uh-huh.
1: And then I went to Fredericksburg this weekend and went to a steakhouse, and it was Iranian war prices.
2: Oh, yeah. Those are way different.
1: Yeah. The T-bone steak is a four-figure what?
2: Would you like to see some of our loan options before we bring you the bill?
1: You can finance this pork chop. Oh, no, I don't think I'll do that. And a special thanks to all of our listeners in Orange, Texas, and Fredericksburg who came out to our comedy shows this weekend. That was very cool.
2: That was very nice of them.
1: Saw a lot of cool people this weekend, a lot of red-blooded Americans. It's not all terrible out there, Steve. I met a lot of cool people this weekend. I get the impression the Earth isn't falling off its axis yet. Guam isn't about to tip over just yet.
2: No, even though we heard it might.
1: Yeah. Anyway.
2: Just that all the good people that you meet and all the good things that are going on don't really make it to the news often.
1: No, you're right.
2: A lot of it is just, murder and mayhem and whatnot. And socialism, communism. And
1: don't forget Islamism.
2: All the isms that we're supposed to be happy about.
1: Yeah, of course. But one thing I am very proud of here on your favorite radio show is we know that here on your favorite morning radio show, we will always dedicate our program to the proud people of the, what was it? The MMWLGBTQNCAA? Yeah, what the hell was that acronym again?
2: It's a lot.
1: I don't know. We'll remember the acronym. If you're a member of a marginalized group this morning or a Star Wars fan, we're going to make you feel special.
2: Oh, yeah.
1: We're going to fill your heart with love. Stick around.
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27: It doesn't mean anything. It's anecdotal, but during commercial, Steve and I just watched not one, but two separate videos from two different places in America, Texas and California, where a female cop out on the street was having a very hard time doing something I think any average male cop wouldn't have had a problem.
28: Well, there's no reason to disparage, Kenny. Women, the females, police officers or others, they could do anything a man can do. You know that.
27: We watched a video of two women on the streets of California, female police officers, struggling to arrest a guy who was just standing there waiting to be arrested.
28: Yeah, he wasn't running off or putting up a fight or anything. It's just that they were having trouble with, you know, how to work a car.
27: They forgot to put the car in park when they stopped. Could have happened to anyone.
28: Yeah, officer on the passenger side jumps out. Driver jumps out. And the car starts rolling backwards. Did she miss park? Did she hit neutral? Did she hit reverse? I don't know what she... But at least it didn't knock her down. She didn't fall under the car and get run over by her own cruiser. She just hopped back in. And
27: could have been worse. You're right.
28: Yeah. Next time, I'm going to put it in park for sure.
27: My instinct whenever I stop a car is to put it in park. Anyway, and then we watched this other video, I-35, I believe Dallas-Fort Worth. Is that where that was?
28: That area. Yeah.
27: There's a goat got loose out on the side of the highway there, and a female, it was a tiny goat, too. A female officer had the goat approach it, and it went to headbutt her. Now, this is a little goat. It's not.
28: It jumped in the air to deliver the headbutt and hit her about mid-chest. But she looks like she's going to be okay, really, you know, like knock her over or anything.
27: No, but the goat won.
28: The goat won and then ran off. They didn't have any success with that.
27: It reminded me of the fire chief during the Palisades fire who got on TV. I think it was a woman. It was a large, obese white woman. And she said at the time, you may recall, someone said, well, would a woman like you be able to rescue a man if he was in a burning building?
28: A fully grown, let's say 200-pound man is inside that building and you're a firefighter. You got to get him out of there.
27: And the female fire chief said, well, God help you if you're a fully grown man and you need my help. I was like, wait, that's your job, though.
28: Yeah, it doesn't sound like she's had a lot of training, does it?
27: What if he's trapped under a burning two-by-four or something?
28: Yeah.
27: There is news today about the Palisades fire. Does everyone remember that? The big Malibu fire. Disturbing new details have emerged about the man accused of setting off that fire that authorities say ultimately led to the deadly Palisades firestorm. Turns out he was obsessed with Luigi Mangione, the assassin who killed the United Healthcare CEO, purportedly.
28: Yeah,
27: and
28: he did.
27: I can't help but notice L.A. is a city filled with liberals who probably celebrated Luigi Mangione in the news.
28: Because he's so handsome.
27: And then one of them, now it appears this wasn't the only reason why he did it. He was also fixated on his ex-girlfriend, but he was a fan of Luigi Mangione. And his trial is expected to start June 8th. Prosecutors anticipate calling as many as 50 witnesses. But two disturbing details from the case we already know. Number one, he was mad at his ex, a lover, right? I get it. It's a tale as old as time. But also, he was a big Luigi Mangione fanboy.
28: Mm-hmm.
27: Oh, you don't say. Celebrating violence has caused more violence. Imagine that.
28: Well, I'm sure he was hoping he would get the same treatment as Luigi with the fan base. Yeah, they come out for you.
27: And do you remember what we learned last week? The guy that opened fire at the White House Correspondents' Dinner was a guy who denied he was a Trump assassin truther. He didn't think that Trump really got shot in the ear.
28: There's all kinds of folks out there. They're real. It's been a week now, pretty much, since that Correspondents' Dinner shooting, I guess. And they're still rehashing that. What happened? Who shot first? What did Trump do to cause this guy to go off like that?
27: You know? And a big group of people who are celebrating Alex Jones losing Infowars.com right now because of comments he supposedly once made about Sandy Hook, a mass shooting.
28: Sure.
27: Are saying that this shooting at the White House Correspondents' Dinner is fake. Cash Patel made it all up.
28: Now, you can say that about a shooting that might have had something to do with Trump in the vicinity, but you can't say that about Sandy Hook. What
27: exactly are the rules? I don't get it.
28: They'll let you know as they make them up.
27: How will they simultaneously tell us in the liberal media that they're all victims of the dangerous mass shooter at the White House Correspondents' Dinner? But also Trump faked all the mass shootings or the assassination attempts.
28: Yeah, that's the hypocritical way that they continue to get away with. Because the media is either instigating or at least assisting those who do instigate.
27: I don't get the impression, I don't know, I'm no expert on man handsomeness here, but I don't get the impression the Palisades fire shooter is going to be handsome enough to get all the fangirls that Luigi Mangione got.
28: He does not have that. The look. I'm sorry. He's just going to be one of the many.
27: It's just an average guy with a... He kind of has a Jesus look to him, but not Jesus-y enough to be...
28: Mm-mm.
27: Yeah. He's got a beard, kind of long hair, but a dirty hoodie. Yeah. Not too shy. Looks like he works at a bong shop in Malibu.
28: And he probably does.
27: Probably does work at a bong. Well, he did, yeah.
28: For those of you who are considering a little vacation come summertime and... When kiddos out of school, maybe a cruise ship is right for you. I'm going to pass, but you might want to try it. I'm sure this won't happen every time, but according to reports, multiple passengers fell seriously ill during a cruise, prompting the medical teams to assist evaluating the risks. A rat barn virus... and apparently deadly. They say right now, three people have died because they wanted to go on a cruise.
27: A rat barn virus, is that like what killed, what's his name, out in New Mexico?
28: I don't know. No, I think that was Hillary.
27: What? Who am I thinking? Gene Hackman, that's who I'm thinking of.
28: Oh, that guy.
27: Yeah, you remember Gene Hackman died?
28: Yeah.
27: What exactly is the, it's like, what's the illness, does it say?
28: Huntavirus.
27: I thought that was what killed Hack.
28: Could be. So when you said, what's his name? I didn't really know who you meant. But then you came up with Gene Hackman and it all fell into place.
27: He had rat poop in his house and then the dog starved to death. But him and his Asian piano playing wife, they died from rat poop.
28: Mm.
27: Of course, he had dementia. I think she died. I don't remember.
28: She was a caretaker and not really doing a good job.
27: Mm. Oh, we almost forgot to mention, Steve, it's Star Wars Day.
28: I didn't really forget. Just kind of trying to see if maybe people would ignore it this year, but they won't.
27: I like old school Star Wars, but I don't like the Disney Star Wars.
28: Yeah, Disney just ruins everything, don't they?
27: So if we're going to do Star Wars Day today, if we'll play some sound effects and sprinkle them in, because, let's face it, we've got that here in the studio. Then this will be 20th Century Fox Star Wars Day, not Disney Star Wars Day.
28: Good plan.
27: We're not going to promote that new movie with Baby Yoda. I like the idea of Baby Yoda, but I don't like Disney running Star Wars.
28: Sure. Yeah. You gotta find your hill, and this is one Kenny's ready to die on. He's going to fight Disney.
27: Oh, and that reminds me, speaking of Disney and cruise lines, over the weekend, a video went viral declaring that Disney cruise lines are racist and that black people are only welcome on Carnival cruises.
28: Is that right?
27: So we'll dissect that for you coming up. Stick around.
28: Ooh, lucky us.
7: It's Monday Madness.
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5: I know Billy Ed likes to fish.
6: I was just fishing this past weekend.
5: There you are. Billy Ed, do you have a few bucks free? There's a fishing boat for sale you could buy.
7: A few bucks. You mean like deer?
5: No.
7: I thought we was fishing.
5: No, I was talking about American currency, fiat currency, you know, that paper money.
7: I don't drive no fiat.
5: No, Billy Ed, Jeff Bezos is selling his $500 million mega yacht.
7: That's a nice boat.
5: It's called Koru. That's what he calls it, Koru?
7: I was still thinking about putting together a little deal to buy Spirit Airlines. I think it'll cost less. And that way, you don't have to ride in a boat. You got a plane.
5: Yeah.
7: Speaking of planes, I just want to say, I'm sure it's not the first time, but it's the first time I'm aware of it. We are broadcasting to an audience at 36,000 feet right now.
5: Where would that be, Billy?
7: Well, it's up above our heads.
5: Okay.
7: 36,000 feet up and somewhere between here and San Francisco.
5: Okay.
7: But probably about over Colorado right now. I don't know. But our buddies Billy and Laurie are flying off that way. They got up earlier than we did this morning and hauled tail out there. So right now the internet is working on the United Airlines jet, not Spirit, obviously. And we are broadcasting live to that extreme height. And
5: I don't think it's the first time someone's listened to us on an airplane.
7: It's the first time somebody has let me know that's going on. So I can tell you for a fact that it's happening right now on that plane.
5: Well, good morning to everybody on that plane right now. Where are they heading again? I'm sorry.
7: Well, San Francisco first. And in Boise, Idaho. You ever been?
5: I have.

0: Never been. No.
1: Oh, it's nice. Boise's nice.
0: Probably nicer than San Francisco.
1: Probably nicer than a cruise ship, I'll bet you.
0: Less feces, less hypodermic needles.
1: Did y'all say which cruise ship that virus was killing people on?
0: Yeah, what cruise line is it,
2: Steve? I was actually looking for that, and I don't know if they are trying to protect the company or if they're just bad at reporting, because you can read many, many paragraphs of this story.
0: Three cruise ship passengers dead, others ill after suspected hantavirus outbreak.
1: That's the one.
2: You don't expect to die on a cruise ship. And
0: well,
2: when you're contained in that amount of space and that many people doing whatever it is they're doing, the virus spreads rapidly.
0: Let's see here. According to the report,
2: it just keeps saying cruise lines, blah, blah, blah.
0: The company that operates the ship.
2: The company that operates.
0: MV Hyundai. Yeah? Called the MV Hyundai, which is currently anchored in the capital of Cape Verde, an island nation west off the coast of Africa. So not around here.
2: I guess not.
0: Still probably not as dangerous as being on one of those ships that's going through the Strait of Hormuz right now.
1: Yeah, they got a new plan Trump's come up with, and believe it or not, the Iranians don't like it. So you got to think it's probably a good plan.
0: Yeah.
1: Just from the outside looking in. So we're going to be escorting ships that want to go back and forth, that are ships from other countries that have nothing to do with this little tussle we're in that strait right there. They just want to get on with business, and Trump liked to get them on with business. And Iran, of course, says, no, that's awful.
0: We're going to help other countries get their vessels through the Strait of Hormuz.
1: Yeah.
0: And if Iran fires on a civilian ship, merchant ships, for example, and then put them in a little trouble with the UN, you know how tough they are.
1: Oh, and I know Iran doesn't like to get in trouble.
0: No.
1: Oh, God forbid they should do anything that would upset people.
0: And while we're doing cruise ship news back here in America, we're learning about all the different cruise lines we can go on. And apparently, if you are a vegan who doesn't like your boat to be like a trap house.
1: A what?
0: Wait, I'm getting this backwards. If you like, if you don't like vegan, I'm confused. Here's a lady to explain to you why Carnival is better than Disney.
3: This is a cruise line where the most racist and prejudiced people come to from all over the world, okay? And I can see why they wouldn't go to Carnival, because Carnival is more of an African-American side, right? So they omit Carnival and come right over to Disney, because it's not a lot of blacks that come to Disney that want to come over here to this. But on top of that, the other countries, the people who come over here, when I say some of the most racist people are on this cruise, and prejudiced Americans from the northern part of the U.S. Yeah. who only get snow but don't get no heat are on this cruise. Disney is a racist, prejudiced cruise. Whew. Everything costs. It is not a fun cruise. The boat is trash. It ain't even a lot of activities for boys. It's mainly for little girls. They got all these princess characters. They don't have enough male characters in Disney. But more importantly, y'all, the food was not even the best. Like, I had to tell them how to cook vegan food because they don't have a vegan chef.
1: I would not have pinned her as a vegan.
0: I'm a little surprised by it, too. Here's what I wonder, and I mean this in the nicest way possible. When the average person watches this video, which has now been viewed by millions of people,
1: okay,
0: does this help Disney or Carnival more?
1: Well, I couldn't say. I mean, I could, but I won't say for sure.
0: She said the people on the Disney cruise are very racist. And then it's like, well, who's racist? She said, well, it's people from other countries.
1: Foreigners and Yankees, mainly.
0: Mm.
1: Yeah, you gotta stay away from them.
0: People from up north are mostly racist?
1: Yeah, that's what she says. And, I mean, you have to believe her. She was there.
0: I did think that part of the video was refreshing. Often it's people from the south that are considered to be racist.
1: Where's she from?
0: It sounds like she's saying she's from the south.
1: Yeah.
0: And that the people from up north are more racist. And
1: But then she throws that vegan thing out there, and
0: she's a stereotype breaker.
1: She breaks that. Yeah. I thought vegans were supposed to be healthy looking. Isn't that part of the plan?
0: She was a large, robust woman. But anyway.
1: A lot of carbs, I'm guessing. The vegetarians I know, I don't think I even know a vegan. If I do, they don't admit it in front of me. But I know vegetarians, and they eat a lot of rice and potatoes and pasta and just anything else that's got, because, you know, they got to fill up on something, and ain't no meat coming. And that just tends to make you fat.
0: I recommend eating meat. That's my suggestion. Mm-hmm. Yeah, I find it's just a little bit healthier for you.
1: And fish. Fish is good, too.
0: My buddy,
1: especially if you catch them yourself.
0: My buddy Alex Stein, the stand-up comedian, who he goes out and he punks people at these city council meetings. He's from the Dallas-Fort Worth area. He identifies as vegetarian, but I notice he'll eat cheese sticks and stuff like that.
1: Huh. So he's not vegan then?
0: No, he's...
1: It don't hurt the cow to milk it. Matter of fact, can hurt him if you don't.
0: Mm.
1: And once you've milked the cow, what are you supposed to throw that away?
0: Here's my problem. If God didn't want us to eat veal, why is it so good with marinara sauce?
1: I know. And easy to catch.
0: Mm. People from Wichita Falls listening this morning, is that?
1: It's possible. We never know for sure, because every time we start up in a new affiliate, a new market, they tell us, oh, yeah, you got to start Monday morning. And then you find out later, it's like, well, you know, there were some technical snafus or something. But if so, welcome to the show. It's the Walton & Johnson Show. Some of you will hate it. Some of you will have to get used to it. It takes a little while. We grow on you, kind of like a fungus.
0: Yeah, we're always slowly growing bigger around the country. I think it was a few months ago at this point, we added Lufkin to the network. We love Lufkin. And we've been told Wichita Falls will be joining us this week. So what is it the kids say, Billy, had soft launch?
1: Did they say that?
0: Yeah, it's like an unofficial announcer. This will be the soft launch. We'll do the hard erect launch later on if we find out that we are, in fact, on the air there. So hopefully... Exactly.
1: That'll be exciting.
0: Shout-outs to our listeners in Wichita Falls.
1: All right, then.
0: Home of Mark Ripito in Starting Strength Gyms.
1: Among other things.
0: It's a weightlifting cult that I happen to be a member of.
1: Mm, a cult, you say?
0: Yeah, I'm a part of a cult. Yeah.
1: Why not?
0: Well, cult isn't always a bad thing, Billy Ed, you know, it just means it's a subculture of people. The 10 percenters are a cult of sorts, if you will.
1: Would you say socialism is a cult?
0: I think it is. That'd be an example of a bad cult.
1: Yeah. The mayor up in Seattle is all over the news today because of stuff. She said. Very socialist mayor got, you know, elected by the folks up there who wanted her to, you know, make Seattle more socialist if it needed that. Well, people have started bailing out.
0: Sure.
1: I mean, she's been mayor for, you know, a few months, and people have started bailing out, including that rich guy that has that, you ever heard of this Starbucks company?
0: I thought that he'd moved away years ago. Or maybe we're talking about two different guys. Which Seattle, which Starbucks guy, the current CEO or the founder?
1: Sure. Yeah. I don't know. It's a Starbucks guy.
0: Okay, yeah.
1: Yeah, I don't know all these people by their names. I just know he's... some guy running Starbucks. Anyway, he's decided to bail on Seattle, and a lot of other rich people are because of the, you know, taxes like New York's doing. And it went to the mayor. So, well, what about all that? She's like, great, see ya, bye. We don't want you here anyway. Mm. So basically, she's telling the folks that elected her that probably a year from now, maybe less, the tax base will have dwindled down so low that they won't be able to, you know, fix the streets and do the basic city services that they need because there's nobody left to pay taxes.
0: Well, look what happened to downtown Dallas. Isn't AT&T moving out to Plano? Same thing.
1: Everybody wants to bail. New York City. Oh, good Lord.
0: Have these people learned nothing from Detroit?
1: They watch it happen, and then they go, yeah, we want that here. Oh, we got to have that.
0: Remember a decade ago, Detroit went bankrupt? Do these other cities think they're immune to that?
1: I'm sure they probably never even heard of it.
0: And the Starbucks CEO is getting roasted today. Get it roasted.
1: Roasted.
0: Yeah, this is, people are complaining that this new $9 cup of coffee is brutally expensive.
1: Ooh, it's too early for puns.
0: That's all the coffee puns I have, if it makes you feel any better.
1: I hope you'll drop it now. No, don't drip it, drop it.
0: Good, yeah, I like that, yeah. We will. Mm-mm. We'll be right back.
4: 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What are you going to wear on casual Friday? Two Post-its and a sugar packet?
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5: Neil Armstrong waited 6 hours and 39 minutes to step onto the surface of the moon. Jackie Robinson waited 20 months to play his first game with the Brooklyn Dodgers. And even DiCaprio had to wait 22 years to win an Oscar. You can

0: had to run to the porta potties and let loose with one end or the other, maybe both, after eating Mama Tina's gumbo. But
1: the health department shut it down.
0: Wouldn't that be perfect for a cruise line, though?
1: Actually,
0: you got a black lady on there saying that this cruise line and that cruise line, this is racist, and they got a cruise line over there that's got, you know, viruses making people, killing people, making them deathly ill. I think Mama Tina's gumbo shop up there on the Lido deck would just be perfect. Yeah. Put it in the sun, let it just sit there and simmer for about 12 hours, and then tell folks to come and get it.
1: Here's what I don't understand, because I want to say and do the right thing, Billyhead. Don't you want to say?
0: I know you want to do the right thing. That's what we all want to.
1: I hear a black woman say that the Disney Cruise Line is too white. So my response to that would be, well, there ought to be a cruise line for black people. But then as it comes out of my mouth, I was like, that's not right.
0: Yeah.
1: That sounds like Jim Crow stuff. That seems worse, you know?
0: Apparently, the segregation stuff is fine if they come up with the idea.
1: Who's they, Billy?
0: Them.
1: No, you're not supposed to.
0: Those people.
1: That's exactly what you're not supposed to say.
0: But if Whitey comes up with it, tell you what, we're just going to put all the black people on that boat. They go, oh, well, that's racist. But if all the black people go, we all want to be over there on that boat, well, then it's fine.
1: What if I told you that forcing black people onto a boat is how we got into this trouble in the first place?
0: I'd have to go over the history and check and see, but it sounds like you might be onto something there.
1: Yeah, I don't think forcing black people onto a boat's bad. That's just me.
0: I'd say don't do that.
1: No, but hey, we do have good news today. If you are upset about Spirit Airlines, another form of transportation popular with subcultures of America, while Spirit may be going away, there's always a chance for a comeback. Did you know Party City is starting to reopen around the country?
0: Oh, man. We used to have one right down the road from here. And I went in it once.
1: Yeah.
0: It was around Halloween. And it was a few years ago because the kiddos wanted to go look. I mean, they were old, too old to dress up for Halloween. But they still do. These young kids today, they don't want to give up that. You know, childhood that they loved so much. Anyway, went into Party City, and I will tell you this. Hot girls in there looking at slutty costumes. It was a thing.
1: Well, anyway, it closed, and now it's coming back. So there's always a chance for Spirit Airlines. But I think what Spirit Airlines needs that Party City has is Christy Gnome's husband. They've got that.
0: You know? Yeah, that is helpful.
1: He's buying all those balloons.
0: What was he into? What was his thing?
1: Big giant fake bosoms.
0: Yeah, he, for himself, not for his girl, you know, his wife, his girlfriend, whoever.
1: Yeah.
0: Yeah, it's weird.
1: You ever see like a real skinny blonde chick with fake boobs, and you think to yourself, that's what an inflatable sex doll looks like.
0: Mm-hmm.
1: Yeah.
0: I mean, oh, yeah. Oh, yeah. That's not good.
1: No, it's not bad. It's fine.
0: Okay,
1: if that's how they want to look, you know.
0: Is she making that face with her mouth like that, going, the look.
1: I noticed this weekend, this woman I'm in a relationship with is recently had the...
0: You know, she calls you her boyfriend. You call her some woman I'm just in a relationship with.
1: I don't want to endanger her. It sounds like I'm being a jerk, but actually by putting it in those words...
0: You're saving her a lot of grief.
1: There are people who want to hurt me and everyone close to me. I don't know why, Billy.
0: I love you too much to call you my girlfriend, baby.
1: But yeah. we were in a novelty store this weekend, and
0: really?
1: And I saw a sex doll, and I thought, honey, that's exactly what you look like now that you've had the boob job.
0: Just keep inflating.
1: I said, here, honey, do this with your mouth.
0: Ooh.
1: I was like, that's it. That's the look right
0: there. There you go.
1: I've done it. I've achieved what I always wanted.
0: You're living the dream, Kenny.
1: When I was a 13-year-old boy, this is what I imagined women would look like.
0: Yeah, except, you know, you're not quite 13. I mean, you know, physically anyway.
1: No. Let's see. We've got Islamic attacks in Spain today. Spin the wheel. It's Spain today. A knife man stabbed a woman. A knife man. They're calling him a knife.
0: A knifer.
1: What word would you use to describe this guy? The Daily Mail says he's a knife man. He stabbed a woman to death in Barcelona while shouting Allahu Akbar before killing her. Knife man is a word. I would say Muslim terrorist is the word.
0: There you go. That sounds a little more accurate in the description.
1: No, he's a knife man. It's fine. The other thing I noticed, too, about

0: a lot of the knife men that are in the news lately, they've always got really good camping gear. Look at this guy. He's got the hiking sneakers on. Look, I got a pair of those. He's got the cool backpack with all the straps so you could put your, what is it, like your canteen and your...
1: Oh, yeah, all your life-saving gear can just go right there.
0: Your windbreaker and all that stuff.
1: And a knife somewhere in there, I guess.
0: Sure, yeah. Do they have machetes in Europe? Do they call it something else over there?
1: Machete.
0: Machete.
1: Yeah. I don't know what they call it in Europe, and I don't want to find out if I have to go. I mean, if you're from Europe and you know what it's called, fine. You can email us at waltonjohnson.com. You can also download our app, and then you can email us from the app. And it's all free. A little closer to home, trouble with the pizza delivery. You ever have pizza delivered to your place there?
0: I've had pizza delivered many times. It never ends the way it does when I watch videos of it on the internet.
1: So the driver's never run you over with his car intentionally?
0: Oh, that's nothing like the videos I see on the internet. Usually involves two chicks in bikinis opening the door, and they don't have tip money.
1: And don't have what kind of money?
0: A tip. Money for a tip.
1: Oh, okay. No, in this particular situation, a guy named Zachary Walton, no relation to the show here.
0: No.
1: He's 36, and he got arrested last week in Fulton, Missouri. This all started because he delivered his Domino's pizza like he was asked to do. But then the customer got into a dispute over tipping, because he wasn't tipping. And the Walton there wanted to, he's 36 years old and he's delivering pizza. Anyway, times are hard.
0: They are,
1: He wanted a tip, and the guy didn't want to give him a tip for some reason. I don't know if he was late or if he's just surly or if the guy's cheapo. But he decided, it got heated.
0: As it does.
1: At some point, he decided to put his car in drive because the owner of the home there was standing in front of him. And the car lurched forward, as it will sometimes when you accelerate in drive, and ran over the guy that wouldn't give him a tip. And then he took off. He fled the scene after committing this heinous crime. And guess where he went?
0: Where did he go,
1: Billy? He went back to work.
0: Imagine that.
1: The police, went to the Domino's nearby, and there he was.
0: I hate the details of this news story, but I love how you used lurched as a verb. We don't get that enough.
1: Is it not?
0: No, it's great.
1: I could have been wrong.
0: It's like
1: I just wanted to say lurched.
0: It's like an unusual kind of parsley on the side of your plate, you know? Yum. Mm.
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0: Oh, hi. Sorry, I got excited. Oh, good morning. Happy Monday.
1: How was your weekend, Mr. Kenneth?
0: Oh, my God. I had a fabulous weekend. Didn't you?
1: Yeah, I had a real good time. We were in Fredericksburg at the Republic Wine Castle, and then I was in Orange at the Hatman Theater.
2: You mean Orange?
1: Orange, correct, yeah. Home of Shirley Q. Liquor, and who is it? I always get this wrong. Who is the coach for the Oilers? I always say... I always say Bud Adams, but it's Bum Phillips.
3: Bud was the
1: owner. I always get it backwards. It was before my time.
3: It's Bum Phillips, yeah.
1: And then,
0: Jimmy Johnson was also from there, wasn't he? The Cowboys?
1: That's right. Anyway, we had a lot of fun. What about you? What'd you do?
0: Oh, I snuck off to Jazz Fest. Oh, my God, I couldn't believe it. A friend was telling me about his plans, and I was like, oh, my God, it's fabulous. And next thing you know, I'm there, and it was, you know when they say rain or shine? They should have said rain and shine because, oh, my God, torrential downpours and then a beautiful day. And it was just, unbelievably exciting. But I'm not, trying to make you jealous or rub it in that my weekend was better than yours. It just is. That's all.
1: I don't know, dude. I was at the Republic Wine Castle.
0: I hear good things.
1: Hanging out with Bree Bagwell.
3: Is that right?
1: Yeah, I had a pretty good weekend myself. Hanging with the gang out there. A lot of fun.
0: Did
1: yeah.
0: your girlfriend enjoy meeting her?
1: She did, yeah. Actually, they got along very well.
0: I bet they did.
1: Well, cute bonds usually.
0: Mm-hmm. They tend to, kind of gather together.
1: When they find each other out in the wild, like pack animals.
3: Yep, it happened.
1: Yeah.
0: One of the most unbelievable sentencing hearings captured on camera when a judge faces off against the defendant, Tiffany, who has committed... 97 crimes.
1: Okay, so you're not talking about the 80s pop star.
0: No, Tiffany Marshall.
1: Okay, where did this happen?
0: She is not just what they call a repeat offender. She is described by the court as a one-person crime wave, a 30-year history of theft, nearly 100 convictions. She was in front of the judge, and she was explaining to him she is terrible. She has bad health. He can't put her in jail. She got doctor appointments, and she got to make those. She can't put her in jail. She's got grandchildren. You can't put her in jail. She's a grandma. All kinds of sad stories to tell the judge when he finally decided that was about enough of that. And after 97 crime convictions, which he claims was just, tickets, but it wasn't.
1: Yeah.
0: He decided that he was going to... give her a 15-month sentence for in jail.
1: A one-person crime wave is pretty impressive.
0: Is 15 months really that much for nearly 100 crimes?
1: I got to think for the one-person crime wave, 15 months is like a pro skater looking at a scraped knee. It's no big deal at all.
0: You got to just step up and take your punishment.
1: Yeah,
0: that happens.
1: I don't have that in mind. I'm not the best at anything, crime or radio or anything I do. That must feel good to be the best at crime.
3: She's a like the five-time champion, I guess.
1: Yeah, that's really impressive. Mm-hmm. I'm amazed at that.
0: Oh, what happened? I know Spirit Airlines has sucked. It's always sucked. It sucked since it started business, and people knew that, but they still flew it because it was supposedly cheaper until they started making you pay for everything separately. But why are they saying that it was Elizabeth Warren's fault? Did she specifically say something about Spirit? Or I don't know how they're attaching that to her.
1: Okay, to explain the Elizabeth Warren Spirit Airlines controversy, first you have to quickly explain the Spirit Airlines business model. Now, Elizabeth's been very critical of Spirit Airlines, but one of the things she was critical of them was they were the ones that came up with charging people a la carte.
3: Oh, yeah.
1: Right? Which is what every airline does now.
3: I think all the carts are they charge you for. If you're waiting to get your luggage and there's carts there, you have to pay to get them out of the rack.
1: Is he being serious?
0: A la carte is not... The same as the luggage cart.
1: No, Billy, it's like when you're at a cafeteria and you got to pay extra for potato salad. It doesn't come with the sandwich.
3: Well, I don't think that's right.
1: Well, on Spirit Airlines, if you don't bring a bag, it costs less than if you check a bag. And if you want extra leg room or whatever. And so to some extent, some of these things have always existed, but now they exist more so.
0: They actually used to charge people to print a boarding pass.
1: Right.
0: Don't print that out. Have it on your phone. And if you did print it out, that's a fee. There was a fee to go to the bathroom, I think, a fee to get out of the bathroom. There was somebody outside the door who said, you know, for $10, I'll let you out.
1: So she was critical of this because she would say, well, this is unfair to black airline passengers, among other things. But the thing everyone's forgetting about is this. 4 years ago, she led the charge to kill Spirit's only realistic lifeline. They wanted to merge with JetBlue. It was a $3.8 billion deal.
0: That's right. And she didn't want that to happen.
1: She didn't want Spirit Airlines to be... JetBlue is like a nicer airline compared to Spirit. Everything is.
0: Yeah.
1: Right? Frontier is nicer compared to Spirit.
0: That's really sad.
1: Warren was one of the most vocal opponents in Congress. She sent multiple letters to to Pete Buttigieg. So he's a little bit responsible for this.
3: Okay.
1: And warned of massive fare increases and service cuts. And, well, now 17,000 people have lost their job. And it's just amazing. It's always a rich, white, liberal woman from the suburbs that's making everything worse.
0: She's not affected by it at all, so she doesn't mind stepping up and making trouble for everybody else. I had a friend, I guess he probably wasn't going to admit that he flies Spirit Airlines until he couldn't get home, and he had flown off. God, I don't even remember where he went now. He told me, but my mind was just buzzing with the fact that this man actually bought tickets on Spirit Airlines. He was trapped. He was trying to come home the day they announced Spirit Airlines no longer exists. He was at the ticket counter. There was nobody there except a news reporter lady who was doing a stand-up. And, of course, she wanted that backdrop of the empty Spirit Airlines counter.
1: So who's going to get all that, the gates and stuff? I guess it just depends.
0: Yeah.
1: And it depends where it is in the country.
0: But people were... I would assume if you went to the airport to start your trip and they told you Spirit Airlines is out of business, you probably said, oh, thank God. Imagine, you just went home.
1: Well, imagine being halfway through a trip.
0: Yeah, that's the thing. Getting back is the tricky part.
1: You're in Toledo and you need to get back to Tampa or wherever you live on a business trip or whatever. You've got your family of six and you could barely afford Spirit and now you're stuck in, you know, Tulsa or whatever.
0: People predicted some of the other airlines would take advantage, but the report I heard early on is the other airlines were doing everything they could to, you know, take up the slack without having, you know, exorbitant blackmail-type prices to fix you up because you already paid for one flight, which you're not going to get.
1: So blocking the deal reduced the amount of competition, and it hurt the exact people Warren was claiming to protect.
3: That's how Democrats usually operate, ain't it?
1: And this is one of a thousand, maybe an infinite number of examples of liberals and so-called progressives pushing an economic policy on a large group of people that sounds good in theory, but in reality, it's actually terrible and it's going to make everything much worse.
3: It sounds like a Democrat.
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0: Right here in the middle of all this, Jazz Fest excitement, that means Rock and Bowl excitement too, because every now and then, some of those bands will head off stage at Fest and head straight to Rock and Bowl because they know where to party.
1: It's true, and there's some great stuff coming up at Rock and Bowl you're not going to want to miss.
3: Which one?
1: Well, like, for example, at the New Orleans location, they have Bird plus Tin Star. You don't know what that is? Find out. They got DJ Ash coming up with the front line. All kinds of great stuff. Paper Chase has a show coming up.
0: But what about in Lafayette?
1: Thank you for asking. Obviously, Bag of Donuts, Ordinary World. That's a 80s new wave cover band. They got the Rouge Crew, Spank the Monkey. You love Spank the Monkey.
0: You know it's true.
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4: That guy used to be rich.
5: Who are you talking about, Mr. O?
3: So what? You eavesdropping on my private conversation?
5: You're standing in front of a live microphone on a national radio show.
6: Yeah, your microphone was on there.
5: Yeah, you're talking in front of people.
3: Everybody's eavesdropping on my private conversation, then, is what it sounds like.
5: Who's rich, Mr. O? What are you talking about?
3: Remember when Jeff Bezos used to be rich? They said he had, like, billions and billions of dollars. And then he married this hot young woman.
5: Lauren Sanchez.
3: Yeah, half his age or something. And since he got married to her, things have not gone real well.
5: How could Amazon be suffering?
3: It is so bad now.
5: How bad is it?
3: That he is having to sell his boat.
5: Yeah, we explained that earlier. It's a $500 million yacht, and it comes with a $75 million slightly smaller yacht.
3: Yeah, it got two boats. It's like a ship or a boat that just follows the big boat around. I don't know if that, you know, carries his food or is, you know, wine. Probably got a wine cellar on that boat or something. They say it's a $500 million boat, but isn't that pretty much up to who buys it?
5: Right. It's worth what someone will pay for it. Sure.
3: What somebody going to give you for it.
5: Yeah.
3: It also, you got to remember, if you buy a nice car, let's say, I had a friend of mine years ago bought a nice ride, a Mercedes. Sweet. First time they took it to the shop to get something fixed.
5: Uh-oh.
3: Couldn't afford the repairs. Had to leave it there, traded it in, and got a Corolla.
5: Had to leave it there?
3: They couldn't afford to get it out of the shop once they got whatever was wrong with it fixed.
5: Older German cars are often like that.
3: Yeah. Leave it, I'll trade it, and you can give me something off the lot there. You know, like a old rental car kind of thing. Well, these two boats that Bezos has got, I don't know if he's selling both, if he's keeping the little one, but the big one he want to get rid of. The two together, operating expenses run right at $30 million a year.
5: Wow.
6: I guess that's for fuel. And that's probably why he's having to sell it now, because I'm sure boat fuel and jet fuel is probably more expensive than it used to be, just like car fuel.
5: Here's the funniest part. So it's a $500 million yacht. It features a wooden sculpture of Jeff Bezos' wife as a mermaid on the prow. Is that how you say that, Billy?
6: Yeah, that's good.
5: Yeah, prow. And
3: that's the front.
5: And so when you buy the boat, You're getting like a sexy statue of the former owner's wife. I got to think right away that makes it very hard to sell this boat to other men who have wives. Look at that. There she is with her giant fake jugs on the front of the
3: boat. There she is. And what would you do with that if you bought it? Would you saw it off or would you keep it? Would you, you know.
5: Yeah, does he keep the statue of his wife?
3: Make it look like your girlfriend with the same big boobs there. You just
5: change the hair color.
3: Yeah.
5: Yeah, make it a blonde or whatever.
6: Yeah, because his wife has very, very dark black hair.
5: Imagine making a sexy statue of your wife and then selling it.
3: Mm.
5: Wouldn't she be mad?
3: You would think.
5: Is he bored with the boat? Why does he want? Now, what is he suffering? What is the story?
3: I'm telling you, I'm thinking, is she between her and, you know, the expenses that come with a younger wife that I've heard about, and the price of the fuel, all that it's probably starting to pinch a little bit. He's only worth like $200 billion or something.
5: Well, I'm glad you're here, Mr. O, because a lot of going on in sports today, and we have Kentucky.
3: What's going on? Somebody got to help me out.
5: In their Kentucky Derby news today, I figured you'd know about this.
3: Yeah, they ran that thing.
5: Well, since you're not ready for that, I'm ready for this, if you guys don't mind.
7: Chicago, Chicago, that toddling town.
6: Right, haven't we had enough death and horror so far?
5: Well, there is actually good news, but before we get to it, this report is proudly brought to you by...
3: Well, yeah, proudly brought to you by our good friends at the Silver Slipper Casino on the Gulf Coast of Mississippi. If you can get over that way, do it. If you're close by, you definitely got to get in there as soon as you can. There's just so many things going on at the Silver Slipper. You can go to the website and see what they got happening, or you can just trust us. You're going to have a good time when you get there.
5: Everybody always does. People love going there. You're going to have an amazing time. All right, the good news is this, guys. We have found a cure to Chicago gun violence.
6: No way.
5: Yeah.
6: So what was the count this weekend?
5: Very low.
6: Good.
5: Yeah, and we know why. The count this weekend was 2 dead, 6 hurt, which for most cities would be a tragedy, but for Chicago...
6: Not bad at all.
5: Yeah, 8 shootings is nothing, right? That's, I mean, still sad for the 2 people that died and the 6 people that got hurt, but for the other millions there...
6: Did they have a cool front blow in?
5: And rain. 40 degrees in rain. Unseasonably cold, chilly, and damp this weekend.
6: Uh-huh.
5: All we need to do to stop gun violence in Chicago is to have cold, wet weather every weekend. And if I'm not mistaken, if the anti-Israel people are correct, apparently the Jews can solve this problem for us.
3: I've heard that. Yeah, among other things they can do.
5: Now, I've seen no evidence other than what people claim on the internet. But supposedly, Jews control the weather now.
6: Mm-hmm.
5: So if they could just somehow make it cold and rainy in Chicago every weekend, boom, gun violence done.
3: But they won't do it, and that's why people mad at them.
5: Wait, that's why?
3: That's part of it.
5: Oh, okay.
3: There's some other reasons I don't want to get off into, but you know how that can be.
5: A lot of people think this Israel war is maybe part of it. Iran and all that.
6: Yeah, they're not. Playing by the same rules we're playing by with Iran, Israel just loves to bomb, you know, Lebanon, Hezbollah, and all the mess over there.
5: I notice there's these young, angry, conservative men on the internet, and they really hate Indians and Hindus. They hate Jews and Israelis. They hate people from China. And as a Christian, I say, you don't hate anyone, but don't be as concerned about those groups as you are about the Islam.
3: Oh, is that right?
5: Yeah, there's a...
3: Has there been trouble?
5: There's a metric for this. Apparently, once...
6: There's been trouble.
5: There's one group of people that really don't want to coexist. They don't want to intermingle with the other cultures. That group of people is Islam. In America here, we're at about 1-2% Islam. If you get up to 10% Islam, that's when the trouble starts.
3: Oh, yeah. 2%, it's not safe.
5: Yeah.
3: 10%. Game over, man.
5: Man, if you don't believe me, take a good long look at certain parts of Dallas, Fort Worth, mm-hmm. Minneapolis, Dearbornistan, Michigan is having some
6: issues. Luckily or unluckily, whichever way you look at it, we have had plenty of opportunities over the last few decades just to explore exactly what happens to communities as the Muslim population grows.
5: Yeah, and if you need a good example from pop culture, it is Star Wars Day after all.
6: Oh, God.
5: Do you remember that part of the Star Wars trilogy with the sand people and how much trouble they were?
3: Oh, them sand people, they was like the rednecks of outer space.
5: Sort of.
3: Remember when they'd run by when they were doing their racing? And they'd take pot shots at them from up in the hills.
5: See, I feel like rednecks are friendly. They wouldn't do that to you.
3: You might just, no, you're thinking of just your, you know, average old, you know, get deep out in the country one night and see how that works out.
5: You're really screwing up my sand people analogy here, Billy. This isn't helping at all.
3: Try again.
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9: Her face is cracked from smiling, all the fears that she's been hiding. And it seems that pretty soon, everybody's gonna know.
10: If you are the generous type, over the weekend, we got very sad news. A friend of the show, Detective Bob Vester, a young man in his early 40s with a young wife and very young children, passed away unexpectedly. A police officer and a detective in a small town. If you see a GoFundMe being spread around on our social media this weekend, or this, if you saw it, you know, maybe $5, $10 wouldn't hurt.
11: What small town?
10: Peoria, Illinois, very small place. I forget, is it John Deere or Caterpillar? One of the two of them used to be there.
11: Used to, yeah. They moved around.
10: You know how that goes.
11: You know how that'll work.
10: So he's a cop in one of those kinds of towns that's been abandoned by corporate America.
11: Yeah.
10: Yeah. Anyway, sad story. His family was definitely not expecting that. Really nice guy. I've known him for years. And anyway, exactly the kind of person you'd want to have as a detective or a police officer. Hardworking, you know, honest, loves, patriotic, and his poor wife was not, two young children, wasn't expecting this, so.
12: Another situation even closer to home in Livingston Parish, which I know you've been to recently in the Baton Rouge area. Crossing guard was killed by a drunk driver. Now, I know they do crossing guards work in the afternoons and in the mornings for school. Her name was Katie Wells, been serving the community for 40 years.
10: Wow.
12: And this drunk driver, I don't know if it, I never found out if it was morning or afternoon, but either way, you shouldn't be driving drunk ever.
10: No.
12: But especially early in the morning and around a school. But she got run over and killed.
10: And just imagine, she's out there to protect the kids. Yeah. What would have happened if she wasn't there?
12: Exactly. And now she won't be there anymore. She was beloved.
10: And I don't know how we haven't mentioned this yet, or maybe we did and I just forgot. Casablanca, Morocco, two U.S. service members, members of our military, missing in southwestern Morocco after taking part in a multinational military exercise in the North African country. We have just learned this from the United States Africa Command, AFRICOM, they call it.
12: Is that what they call it?
10: That's what they call it, yeah. The U.S. service members are Army soldiers.

0: who went missing while on a hike, according to a report from a U.S. defense official speaking to the Associated Press. Don't know much else at this time, but anyway, it's not like you're going to go find them unless you're there. But,
1: probably not.
0: But you could pray for them.
1: You could do that.
0: Yeah, they're not dead yet or anything, for all we know.
1: Well, but thoughts and prayers usually go together, Kenny.
0: You know, I know it's easy to pick on people for saying that, but I, as a, you know.
1: But you didn't say it. You just said prayers. I think the thoughts should go along with it.
0: I like thoughts and prayers. I do. Then. You know, if it's all you can do, it's still better than nothing.
1: Do all you can do.
0: I believe in the power of group prayer. I believe in prayer warriors. I believe in the power of group think, Billy Ed.
1: You know, we also lost the legendary David Allan Coe towards the end of the week last week.
0: Right
1: before my birthday.
0: You sad about that?
1: Oh, listen to how he slipped that in.
0: Oh, was your birthday this weekend?
1: I don't make a big deal about my birthday, but, you know, we wasn't here on Friday because partly because I went on a fishing trip for my birthday.
0: I was at Luckenbach this weekend, and they were pretty sad about David Allan Coe dying.
1: Yeah, you think?
0: Yeah, they were upset about it.
1: Pretty sad everywhere.
0: He played with Dimebag Darrell. That's how
1: I did not know that.
0: Yeah, that's always how I've remembered him, you know.
1: That's the one and only.
0: He had eight kids. His daughter says she was not given the opportunity to see him before he died. I've met David Allan Coe before. Very interesting character.
1: Oh, very. Yeah. An unusual, unique individual. Yeah.
0: Penn Live, the popular newspaper in Pennsylvania, called him a MAGA country star.
1: MAGA, huh?
0: Yeah.
1: Okay. I don't know if he described himself that way or not.
0: I don't think he did.
1: Somebody else got to pick that for him, and he can't fight him about it now.
0: He wrote the song "Take This Job and Shove It," which, of course, is Johnny Paycheck's famous for singing it. But David Allan,
1: take this job and shove it. I ain't a working here no more.
0: But David Allan Coe wrote it.
1: That line boss, he's a fool.
0: Yeah,
1: you know how they are.
0: Yeah, exactly.
2: Take this job and shove it. I ain't working.
1: A different version I'm used to. He sounds like he's harmonizing.
0: Well, this is the David Allan Coe version. You're used to the Johnny Paycheck version.
1: Yeah.
0: David Allan Coe is known for having some raw, sometimes, dare I say, obscene lyrics.
3: And also, wouldn't you say, some prejudice may have reared its ugly head at some time in his past.
0: All right, I've heard that about him, but I don't listen to enough country music to be familiar with the song. I think he used some language. I'm told that about him. I can't claim to have ever listened to that music.
1: Times were different then, too, you know.
0: Was he
1: the only one using that kind of language in those days? No, he was not.
0: I get your point, Billy, but I don't think he was old enough for the excuse that racism was okay back then.
1: He was 81 years old, I think.
0: Yeah, but he was famous in the 80s and the 90s. Racism wasn't okay then, you know.
1: Yeah, but the stuff they got mad at him about was before that.
0: Well, I've never heard the lyrics, so I can neither defend nor vilify him for doing it. I don't know.
3: Well, let's just go ahead and just do the vilify thing. That usually works. Let me just say he probably would have enjoyed a Disney cruise.
0: Oh,
1: oh, really?
0: According to that woman.
3: That's what the sister said on the news. She said Disney ain't for black people.
0: Well, while we're taking people and throwing them under the bus for their lesser-known accomplishments or companies, Jake Tupper... Founder of the...
1: Tupperware?
0: No.
1: Did he invent that?
0: No, he's a LGBTQPride.org founder from the Ontario, Canada area. Former elected official over there, election candidate, excuse me, performed as a drag queen, apparently, has been convicted by a jury on 7 counts of human trafficking and assault charges. And what's weird is when you hear, you know, human trafficking, you always think like some big burly dude or whatever. And then you see the photos of this. It was like a little twink with pink hair and black-rimmed glasses.
1: And they don't always physically overpower someone to traffic them. Sometimes they groom them, and he probably was one of the groomer types.
0: Well, he's been found guilty of surprisingly trafficking 2 women into the sex trade by advertising their services online, driving them to clients, supplying drugs, and using coercion, including drugging and tasing.
1: Yeah, they'll stick a needle in your neck, and you don't get a lot to say about what happens to you after that.
0: He was acquitted on 3 assault counts and plans to appeal while awaiting sentencing for the other charges.
1: You ever see that Dexter show on TV? He used to jab people in the neck with a needle, and, man, they just fall right out. Next thing you know, They're saran wrapped to a table, buck naked.
0: Boy, I hate the thought of someone doing that to an innocent person, but in Dexter, he was usually doing it to a serial killer.
1: Yeah, I didn't have a problem with it. I'm just telling you, that's how it happened.
0: Well, for the record, Dexter, not real, but this is.
1: I don't think that y'all do that to some women and then traffic them, though. That's not. I'm not encouraging that kind of behavior.
0: Using a taser to force someone to have sex. What I wonder was the client standing there when he did this? Is like, now you go over there and you know, do the dastardly deed with that man or you'll get the taser.
1: Right.
0: And then the customer was like, yeah, or he'll tase you. What an odd combination of, anyway.
1: Strange.
0: If the allegations are true, I think he deserves to be in prison. And apparently Rudy Giuliani is in the hospital today.
1: Yeah, I did not hear what happened, but they said he was in critical condition. And I mean, he is, you know, he's elderly. I think he's 81 or so. I don't know how old David Allan Coe was. If that's right, then fine. But yeah, have you, I don't think they've released any information other than the fact that he's, you know, kind of old, but suddenly you just go, critical?
0: Critical but stable. Mm-hmm. Doesn't that sound like that's a contradiction?
1: Well, did he?
0: It's not getting worse.
1: Did he have, you know, a coronary situation? Myocardial infarction, perhaps?
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0: Yeah, that doesn't sound like something you should say on the radio, Mr.
1: No, it does not. Yeah.
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7: I'd like to thank our listener, Dale, for bringing this to my attention. I do not watch 60 Minutes on Sunday nights anymore.
8: No, I can't look at it. Hadn't for years.
7: I was in the hill country last week, and there was quite a bit of rain, and there was some flooding. Mm-hmm. There were tornadoes up in the Dallas-Fort Worth area.
8: And Oklahoma, too. Man, Oklahoma gets ripped.
7: And this happens, and, you know, weather happens, and in the South, after there's a big storm, we've noticed, having lived in the South for as long, I've been here most of my adult life at this point, there's a group of people that often show up afterwards to help out.
6: Okay.
7: And they're called the Cajun Navy.
6: Oh, that group, yeah.
7: The Cajun Navy isn't really a specific group per se. It's a whole bunch of different groups.
8: Yes, it is.
7: And apparently this really upsets 60 Minutes.
6: Oh, it did?
7: Yeah.
6: They came to help, and that upset people.
7: 60 Minutes did a segment last night explaining how white nationalists, militias, and far-right groups provide aid like debris clearing and supplies after disasters. And apparently they use it as an opportunity to recruit people. And their Cajun Navy, United Cajun Navies, responded to the post that 60 Minutes did on X and said, "We're not really white. I don't know how, I don't know why you're calling us white nationalists. We're off white."
6: Well, remember who's white. Asians are white now. Hispanics are white now. Cajuns, and even you, Italians, you're all white people because you're not black.
7: Anyway, here's an old white liberal woman. This is one of the whitest people I've ever seen in my life, explaining why helping people after a storm is bad.
9: A surge of tornadoes tore across a large swath of the country in April, carving a path of destruction. Over 200 tornadoes hit over 20 states, closely clustered in the last couple of weeks. And hurricane season is just around the corner. Our story tonight is about what happens after these natural disasters. A pattern has emerged in recent years in which militias, conspiracists, and white supremacists show up to hard-hit communities as they did last week in Texas.
7: All right, I'm not there when this happens. We don't defend white supremacy, obviously. We were DEI before it was cool.
8: Damn straight.
7: As you know. But according to this report,

0: a pit of quicksand.
1: Oh, now all of a sudden I, yeah. And you think,
0: and a member of a white supremacist group throws you a rope. Are you going to not?
1: A rope? Did you try to get that around my neck?
0: I'm having a hard time here.
2: Yeah. What about if a person of indistinguishable skin color were to be in a situation where they were about to die and then they were rescued by someone of a different skin color? Is that bad?
0: It does seem weird to go out and... They're pointing out there are people out there with different views and opinions, and maybe they even find those views and opinions to be ugly, but they're mad at them for supplying legitimate aid and help, and I just can't wrap my mind around that.
1: Thing to remember is, and we learned this lesson again just last week, there is a very low supply of racism, and there's a lot of people trying to make money off of racism, and so... What 60 Minutes and others are trying to do is create some more racism so these people can make some money.
0: Look, I'm not defending the white supremacist groups. I would say don't be, of all the things to be proud of, you're the most proud of your skin color. That seems like kind of lame, but.
2: Did she ever name the Cajun Navy, or did she just lump them in with that group of ne'er-do-wells that rushed to the scene?
0: Well, it's a 15-minute report. I didn't watch the whole thing.
2: I don't blame you.
0: But the United Cajun Navy put out a statement as a response to it, so it sounds like they do feel like they're being attacked.
2: Yeah, I don't blame them.
0: Look, there are real frustrations with FEMA delays and red tape. And if you're mad that some militia showed up to help a kid out of a flood, why don't you do more to get... Why don't you help
2: them?
0: What
2: did you do?
0: Right.
2: Yes, exactly.
0: Far-left activist groups and militias have done mutual aid in past disasters. This is great. Listen, here's a nonpartisan report claiming actually sometimes leftist groups and right-wing groups work together during these...
2: No way.
0: And weirdly, 60 Minutes is just calling out the far-right groups. I don't know. It seems weird to attack people when they're saving lives, doesn't it?
2: Well, again, they need the disruption. They need the chaos, and they're creating it themselves.
0: Have you guys seen, switching topics here for just a minute, the selfie photo from the White House Correspondents' Dinner shooter? Right before he supposedly went out and opened fire or tried to kill people at the White House,
2: He took a selfie in the mirror of his hotel room.
0: And it was kind of one of those like silly selfies, like, you're probably wondering how I got in this situation, kind of a photo where he's smirking and doing like shrug. I don't know. Why'd I do a terrorism?
1: And they can focus in a little bit on the was it the knife and the gun and whatever else he brought with him to the shooting.
0: It just seems to me like you've got people on the left trying to murder journalists at the White House Correspondents' Dinner. You had a guy just over the weekend get arrested at Trump's golf course.
2: Mm-hmm.
0: This has become a regular thing.
2: Oh, of course.
0: So 60 Minutes goes out and does a report attacking the far-right militias saving people after a flood?
1: That's why nobody looks at 60 Minutes anymore. I ain't looked at it in a long, long time, and they've gotten way worse.
0: I get the impression Trump still watches it. Because he'll respond to it sometimes.
2: At least he gets updates, I'm sure.
0: Yeah.
2: Yeah, probably want to see what they're talking about. They're usually talking about you, if you're Trump.
0: This isn't new. Do you remember Hurricane Harvey?
2: I do remember Harvey.
0: We have a journalist in our city. For those that are new to the show, maybe you're in Wichita Falls or whatever, our flagship station happens to be in Houston.
1: Obviously, that's where we're sitting right this minute.
0: This isn't really a national show. It's a regional show, mostly around the South. And, so we consider ourselves to be experts on what happens at this part of the country. We try to. I remember after Hurricane Harvey, ABC News in Southeast Texas sent a reporter out named Maya Shea.
2: Mm.
0: So she could go do a report on these Buddhist monks. Do you remember this?
2: Yeah, I do.
0: There's a bunch of Buddhist monks. They weren't getting aid. They weren't getting any help during the flooding of Hurricane Harvey. And a bunch of MAGA guys came out. Man, just red hat MAGA guys. And she did a report on how terrible they were.
2: Oh, yeah. Just evil, horrible people.
0: But then when you went and asked them, the Buddhist monks, they were like, yeah, well, they helped us. I don't know.
1: Appreciate you.
0: Nobody from ABC 13 came and threw us a life preserver.
1: If they didn't want to help, they probably would have kung-fu'd them right out of there. But they didn't. They accepted it.
0: Also, if you just got saved by a flood.
2: From a flood.
0: And then the militia guy who saved you is like, hey, would you like to join our militia? and you say no.
2: No, I'm good, thanks. So.
0: Have you

0: you seen any reports about people being hurt by them? Or?
1: Not at all. Nope, not at all.
0: Do you remember the first time you had Mormons or what is it? The
2: Jehovah's Witness.
0: Jehovah's Witness. That's mm-hmm. it. Yeah.
2: They come peddling up to your door.
0: You ever say no to them?
1: Some ride bikes and some just walk.
0: My point is, do they ever come back and retaliate?
1: No, they just kind of move on to the next door.
0: So what are these Cajun Navy guys doing? Are they hurting anybody?
1: They just move on to the next disaster.
0: Well, I haven't heard otherwise. I don't claim to know everything.
1: They do what they do and move on. And I'm pretty sure, besides replying to the accusations on 60 Minutes, they shrug it off and just understand that that's liberal bias. That's all it is.
0: Well, a spokesperson for the United Cajun Navy points out, you can't call us white supremacists because we're off white.
2: There you go. What about them boots they wear, though? And get them Cajun topsiders on.
0: Sometimes they're white, sometimes they're black,
1: mm-hmm.
0: right? But either way, they're rubber.
1: And?
0: Yeah.
1: I don't know what the point is.
0: Doesn't really have anything to do with it. You brought it up, yeah.
2: I did bring it up.
0: Yeah. The point is, kids, don't do drugs.
1: That was the point?
0: Yeah.
1: Oh.
0: Unless you like drugs.
1: And you know, as long as it's not illegal.
0: Yeah, obviously.
1: Yeah.
0: Yeah.
1: Because I'm
3: Are you prepared
1: drugs.
3: For a hurricane? Ladies, shave your legs, because when the Cajun Navy gets there, you want to be in tip-top shape.
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1: Got to.
2: You got to.
1: All right, where do we stand on sports now? Is it sports time yet?
3: I would just tell you this about the Kentucky Derby. The most important thing is not what horse won, not how much, you made in your bed or whatever you did.
1: Wait, the most important thing is not what horse won?
3: No. The most important thing is the winner of the horse race was trained by a woman.
1: Oh.
3: That is the sports story.
1: I didn't know this was a DEI thing. Well, I agree.
3: Hell yeah.
1: And this report is brought to you by
3: MyPillow. You aware of MyPillow.com. You might need to go back into that website. Take a look. They got some new stuff coming in all the time, and it is on sale. And then you get a special discount with a promo code WJ, what stand for Walton Johnson, what is this here radio show's name.
1: Man, that really makes it easy to remember, Mr. O, and that's helpful for me because I have so many other things to remember, I forget sometimes.
2: Yeah, but you don't forget WJ.
1: No, you would never want to. All right, where are we going today?
3: Well, Kentucky. That's where Golden Tempo won the Kentucky Derby. Most exciting 2 minutes in sports, they call it. It was actually 2 minutes, 2 seconds, 2:02.
1: That's a little misleading.
3: Yeah, but, you know, close enough. The horse was ridden by a dude named Jose Ortiz.
1: Oh, I know him. That sounds familiar.
3: And as he was, you know, on horseback, you know, racing, he passed 17 other horses. He passed his brother, who was riding a different horse. That was Jose's brother.
1: And that's when mom decided she loved one kid more than the other.
3: Jose's a winner. He passed him and his horse and won by a neck. That's how they measure it, by a neck.
1: Does that make you uncomfortable?
3: No, I'm all right.
1: Okay, cool.
3: Then the odds was 23-1. So that's, but the story is I'm going to go with Cherry, DeVoe. She was the first woman to train a Kentucky Derby winner. Finally. How long have we been asking for a female trained horse to win the Derby?
1: We've been asking for as long as I can remember.
2: As long as we've been alive.
1: That's always been the main thing on this show. That is diversity and a female horse trainer. That's always been our two main priorities.
3: And now we have that. So we can rest. We can take it easy. We can stop pushing for that and move on to whatever else you want to do.
1: Probably baseball, football, that sort of thing.
3: Because that's about it. And, you know, there'll be a couple of more horse races yet because they got to do all three of them so they can have a triple crown achievement, or at least they can talk about getting there. We'll see.
1: Meanwhile, in Walton and Johnson country, three baseball teams our listeners tend to enjoy. Two of them had a good past couple days. One of them didn't. We'll start with the bad news. Texas Rangers lost to Detroit 7-1. That wasn't good. Sorry about that. And then, but the Braves, on the other hand, crushed Colorado. No, not the hardest team to beat. Colorado, pretty awful, 14-21 there. Meanwhile, the Astros actually got a little luck. Astros are not having a great season either, but they did beat the Red Sox yesterday 3-1.
3: So Astros are no longer in the basement. They are second to last in the West.
1: But they're known for making comebacks. So
3: oh, hell yeah.
1: Still early in the season there.
2: It is very early in the season.
1: Some sad news from Texas. 5 pickleball players have died.
2: What?
1: It was a plane crash.
2: I know it can get rough.
1: They were making their way to a tournament. Pickleball is interesting because on this team, one of the people on the team was 19, the other was 51.
2: Wow.
1: So, yeah, just because you could be any age there and play pickleball, apparently.
3: Well, all right, then.
1: Yeah,
3: I didn't get the pickleball news. I don't know where you even get pickleball news.
1: Breitbart Sports is where.
2: That's a white sports thing.
1: Yeah. In the meantime, Angel Reese played basketball again. It did not go well.
2: Oh, no.
1: No.
2: Did she hurt somebody? Did somebody hurt her?
1: As you know, Angel Reese is a controversial young woman. You may be familiar with her from LSU basketball. She and her team.
2: Who knows what team? It's WNBA now, right?
1: Atlanta's basketball team. What would you guess they were called, Billy Ed? Right. It's the Dream.
2: That's it.
1: That's correct. You got it right, Billy Ed. The Atlanta Dream. They were back in action yesterday for their second preseason game of the season. Atlanta was hoping for a better performance from their newly acquired third-year player, Reese's first preseason game was a very uninspiring 8-point performance. Yesterday was even worse, unfortunately.
0: Oh, it's preseason?
1: Yeah.
0: Oh, okay. Well, it's early.
1: Yeah. Oh, yeah. Still plenty of time.
0: She's
1: here.
0: Just warming up good.
1: And a little news from wrestling. Real.
3: Wait. You didn't do basketball. Real basketball. The NBA.
1: Oh, is that going on?
3: Yeah, the Rockets got everybody excited last week, you know, towards the end of the weekend, because they all of a sudden took two from the Lakers, and everybody said, oh, there it is. And then that was it. L.A. has moved on now. They're going to take on Oklahoma City. We got Minnesota and San Antonio got a hook up together now. Detroit and Cleveland and New York and Philadelphia. It's down to 1, 2, 3, 4, 5, about 8 teams left. So it's early in the playoffs for that.
1: Yeah, it'll only be another 8 or 9 months of playoffs.
0: Seems like everything's a little early right now.
1: Feels like the playoffs goes until didn't it go right? It's like all through summer.
2: Until the season starts again.
1: Yeah. Boy, there's a lot of basketball.
2: And by the way, the Oklahoma Sooners softball team, the gals I like watching, the SEC champions again this year. And so now they're waiting for some playoff activity kicking off their way.
1: That's great. And after they won, one of the coaches told him, the three top players on the team, you all know, you're destined to go for the glory. And all three of you someday will be really great housewives. Congratulations on your playing.
2: Or professional softball players.
1: Do they have that?
2: They do.
1: What does that pay?
2: I don't know.
1: Dozens of dollars.
2: I'm not in it.
1: A reportedly mild-mannered wrestling coach in Connecticut allegedly made an abrupt departure from his easygoing ways and slapped a student in the face over a joke.
2: And
1: wouldn't you like to know what kind of joke it was?
2: Tell the joke, Kenny.
1: 6-7. It was a 6-7 joke.
0: Oh, those are so last year.
1: That's what I thought. I didn't know they were still doing this. Stephen E. Nelson is a math teacher and the head wrestling coach at Connecticut's Norwich Free Academy. Apparently unmotivated by the amount of effort being put forth by a certain student athlete who was riding an exercise bike. Nelson reportedly told the athlete to increase the machine's speed from 30 rotations to 60 or 70.
2: Coach just kind of like coasting along, wasn't putting nothing into it, and you just get the lead out your ass, boy.
1: So the kid, Coach 6-7, the student responded, Nelson was arraigned on charges of third-degree assault and risk of injury to a child.
0: That's all the kid just said, 6-7,
1: yeah,
0: to the coach?
1: And he slapped him, yeah.
0: Well, apparently that's been happening a lot.
1: I know, you're not supposed to hit kids, but...
2: Oh, but boy, you ever been around them long?
1: I know.
2: Yeah.
1: That's my problem with kids.
2: Yeah. Especially other people's kids. Although, I got to tell you, mine don't act right most of the time either.
1: Yeah. Anyway, don't 6-7 your wrestling coach. Uh-uh. But if you are a wrestling coach, don't slap the kid afterwards. That's what we learned from that.
0: It's not a joke at all. You just say 6-7, and that makes people laugh.
1: I thought it was over. I thought that.
0: I know. It's supposed to be, but they didn't find out about it.
1: If I'd have known I could still be telling 6-7 jokes, I wouldn't be working so hard at writing these other ones.
0: Yeah, that would make stand-up comedy a lot easier.
1: Oh, yeah. Oh, yeah, that reminds me. 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
1: The dog?
0: No, that's dachshund.
1: Oh, it sounded like you said dachshund.
0: Datsun was a car company. D-A-T-S-U-N. Datsun.
1: Never heard of it.
0: Yeah, I don't think they make them. Charlize Theron has been quoted as, she's talking about her daughters, how they'll have to support themselves financially, even though she's very rich. She said when they're old enough, their first cars will be Datsuns.
1: This is a very white liberal thing. In America, Jeff Goldblum, I remember, was saying he's not going to leave any of his money to his children.
0: Mm-hmm.
1: Only white liberal Americans would look at their kids and say, we're going to give
2: white guilt. Yeah, they don't like that.
1: There's no other group of people on earth that would do that. African kings, Chinese businessmen, people in Latin America, anybody else on earth would take their what they've worked for and give it to their children.
0: Try to keep it.
1: White liberal Americans would look at their kids and go, I got too much guilt to give this to my kids.
0: We feel awful having it. Why would I want to pass it along to my next generation?
1: Isn't that the weirdest thing?
0: That's so bad.
1: Yeah, give it to your, come on. What are you talking about? Like, for all of human history, people have taken what they've worked for and shared it with their child on their deathbed. I leave you my farm, young man.
2: Maybe she meant she was going to buy them used cars if she can find an old Datsun. Because, you know, when the kid's a new driver, they're going to crash it. They're going to ruin it. So give them some piece of crap first.
1: Also, how old is Charlize Theron where she's bringing up a car company that hasn't existed for decades?
0: She has two adopted daughters who are 12 and 9. I don't know how old she is. I mean, we could find out, but I don't really think it's a thing. Thanks for adopting me and not sharing family wealth.
1: Isn't that a contradiction? Here's another contradiction. CBS News goes out and attacks the Cajun Navy and the right-wing militias for helping people out after a storm. But they're trying to get a guy with Nazi tattoos to be the next senator of Maine. You know,
2: what's that all about?
1: That's still going on.
2: Yes, it is.
1: Remember that guy, Graham, with the Nazi? Graham Planter was his name. A white guy with a goatee, blonde hair.
2: Tattoo, it was I Heart Nazis or what was it? I forgot.
1: It was like the lightning bolt or something. He had it covered up with a dragon.
2: It wasn't a swastika. It was the lightning bolt thing.
1: Or remember, they didn't like Pete Hegseth's Catholic tattoos. But this guy had Nazi tattoos.
2: They're okay with that.
1: Come on. What exactly are the standards here? You're mad at the Cajun Navy, but you like this guy?
0: They will tell you what the standards are when they pick and choose which side you're on.
1: One story we did not get to cover because we were out of town and sick and stuff like that for a couple of days last week. J.P. Morgan, the bank, has a weird scandal going on right now. They have an executive that works at their company. She's a white lady, and she's been accused by a man who's a South Asian descent of forcing him to have sex with her in order to get promotions or to get job stability. After a couple of days of this news sitting out there and people investigating and looking into it, it seems as though he made the whole thing up. It never actually happened.
0: Mm-hmm.
1: But what's weird is in the allegations, this guy is accusing this woman of forcing him to have sex. And he said that she insulted his Asian wife. She said he had a fish head wife with no cannons. So it sounds like he made up that insult.
2: He said he made up what she supposedly said about his own wife.
1: Yeah, that's the, and he says
0: puzzling.
1: He was treated like a sex slave at J.P. Morgan Chase, and they went and looked into it, and they're like, these people didn't even really know each other well.
0: That doesn't make any sense.
1: Yeah, anyway, isn't that crazy, though, coming up with an insult for your own wife like that?
0: Some seriously warped minds out there in the world.
1: And it didn't work. J.P. Morgan Chase didn't give him his job back after all this happened.
0: It's a couple of your friends' birthdays this morning. I'd normally wait until, the 9 o'clock hour central time. But I did notice that your friend Randy Travis is having a birthday this morning.
1: Yeah, Randy Travis follows me
2: why is he Kenny's friend? We all hung out with him. He's my friend. How about that?
1: Well, Randy Travis is
0: he bonded with you, though, didn't he?
1: Yeah, I mean, obviously. We're very tight, and he follows us on social media. But, you know, for a minute there, I was thinking Randy Quaid. Does he have a birthday today?
0: No, Randy Travis. And it's also Lynn Spears' birthday this morning.
1: So Jamie Lynn and Brittany's mom.
0: Yeah.
1: Yeah.
0: I know you're good friends with some of them. And
1: sure, we know the kids. Yeah, not Brittany, the other ones.
0: The other ones.
1: Yeah. Well, anyway, happy birthday to Jamie Lynn's mom and Jamie Watson's mother-in-law.
0: Yeah.
1: What do you think he's getting for
2: There's a lot of Jamies in there, ain't there?
1: No, there's two.
2: There's too many.
1: Yeah. Or three. There's three.
2: There's three.
1: Yeah, there's three.
2: Yep.
1: What do you think he gets his mother-in-law for her birthday?
2: I'll call him and ask him.
1: She ought to get her tickets to go see The Right Side of Comedy at the House of Blues on June 12th, the weekend of the Republican State Convention in Houston, Texas.
2: Republicans are all coming to the convention center, and the comedy show just happens to be like right across the street, doesn't it?
1: That's exactly right.
2: That's a convenience.
1: Just a short walk away. And we can't say who, but there will be some high-profile political people in the audience.
0: Oh, yeah. The Republican convention, the state convention, it's drawing some interesting characters.
1: And we're going to roast them. And then after this happens, the Houston Chronicle's already written two stories about it. After this happens, anybody that's there is going to get to brag that they got to witness it in person.
2: Yeah, the Chronicle, for some reason, is trying to make it sound like you intentionally planned this particular event in proximity to the Republican convention.
1: We did.
2: Oh, well, then they was right.
1: Yeah, that's just it's a smart idea, right? It's like selling hand lotion at a ketchup popsicle convention. Soap, yeah.
0: I don't want to know where you're buying your hand lotion.
1: Well, you'd have to wash the ketchup popsicle off your hands. You'd need the soap.
0: Yeah.
1: Yeah.
0: Not lotion. Yeah, that's confusing.
1: Sorry, I'm getting over a cold.
0: Oh, I understand. You got the medicine?
1: I got the medicine head today.
0: Yeah.
1: There's something's going around. It's like a late spring cold.
2: You bring enough for everybody?
1: A medicine? What, do you want a DayQuil or a Mucinex?
2: Which one's, you got anything with codeine? Do you like me some codeine?
1: No, I don't have any codeine.
2: Damn, that's a shame.
1: Isn't that a scissorp? You are a Houstonian. You're sipping on some scissorp, Billion.
2: So what?
1: Sipping on some.
2: You went right over his big white head with that one.
1: Well, that's what people in the community say, Billion.
2: I'm in a community.
1: Speaking of the community, I was in your community yesterday, Mr. Kenneth.
0: Really?
1: Yeah. Where'd
0: you go?
1: Well, that record store that's been there for 50 years is closing. Isn't that amazing? That's after all these years, that famous record store in Montrose, which is the gay neighborhood for those who aren't from Houston, they sell surfboards, skateboards, and CDs.
0: And who's buying CDs these days?
1: Well, nobody.
0: Apparently not.
1: That's why they're closing it. They had a table with all the stuff nobody wanted, and they had a Harry Connick Jr. CD for 99 cents.
0: Aw. Did you tell them you know Harry? We hung out together?
1: I told them, but they didn't care.
0: They didn't let you just walk away with it?
1: No, they weren't that interested in who I'd met or even who I was at all.
2: Did you have a dollar?
1: Well, I felt like 99 cents is kind of a lot of money.
2: And a little pricey. Yeah.
1: I don't even
2: know. Wait till it goes on sale.
1: I don't own a CD player.
0: That's another tricky part.
1: Right. What am I going to do with it?
3: It was a freak show. It looked like the cantina bar scene out of Star Wars.
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23: Statues of Andrew Jackson make them wet the bed.
24: Andrew Jackson was a Democrat and a free.

0: around.
1: I seen him at the shoe store.
0: I can still see him busting the windows and running through the streets.
1: They were just trying to keep them shoes from getting
2: away. We're playing this today for our friends in the Cajun Navy who have been attacked by 60 Minutes.
3: Some of the Cajun Navy listeners have emailed and they want to know, where are all these rich people at the Southern Poverty Law Center that are paying them to do these terrible deeds? Because nobody we know has been paid.
2: It's true. And we've noticed after natural disasters, sometimes people go out and rescue their fellow neighbors, maybe in the name of far-right politics, maybe not. But we've also noticed there's a different group of people that go out and loot and steal things.
3: Taking advantage of a situation, and they ought not.
2: There's something called broken windows theory. It is. It was introduced in an article back in 1981 by a couple of social scientists, real smart guys, James Wilson and George Kelling. And what they figured out was that often small amounts of crime that get a lot of attention seems to lead to more crime later on.
3: Yeah,
2: you know,
3: I see.
2: I'll give you an example. Luigi Mangione supposedly murdered the United Healthcare CEO, and the guy that started the Palisades fire was obsessed with Luigi and Mangione, and then he burned down half of Malibu.
3: There you go.
2: Purportedly.
3: That's what we hear.
2: That's what they claim, right?
3: Yep.
2: And there's a lot of examples in this in the news today. We just discovered another one. Back in April, a young woman we know named Savannah Hernandez went out to...
3: that reporter?
2: Yeah. She works for Turning Point USA. She's a journalist from the Texas area.
3: She's a little bitty thing, too.
2: She's a tiny little girl.
3: She ain't but about that big.
2: Yeah, probably 4'11".
3: No bigger than a bar of soap after a hard day's wash.
2: Thank you, Billy Ann. She's been on my afternoon show a couple times. Real smart journalist.
3: She's about knee-high to a grasshopper. That's all she's got going.
2: Thank you, Billy Ann. Yeah, or John Kennedy. Yeah. Anyway, she went out to Minnesota back in April to report on the ICE protests. And while she was there, this tiny little Hispanic woman was assaulted by
3: ICE?
2: No, by...
3: Because I hear ICE is just horrible.
2: Well, you'd think...
3: Especially to Hispanic women.
2: Right, but that's not what happened.
3: Oh.
2: No, she was assaulted by an older white married couple.
3: Huh?
2: She was standing there just reporting on the rioting and the protest and all that, and these white people came up and they attacked her on camera.
3: I thought they were the rioters and the protesters were protecting the brown people from ICE, but they attacked this brown woman.
2: No, not the case, no.
3: Huh.
2: And so then after they went viral for attack, and now they've been arrested or they're in some legal trouble because it was on camera. Now they have proclaimed that they've become victims because they've been doxxed on the internet. And
3: the attackers are victims of their own crime?
2: Yeah, exactly.
3: Well, that's puzzling.
2: Apparently they're being held accountable. It all started April 11th, 2026, outside the Whipple Federal Building in St. Paul, Minnesota, during an anti-ICE protest. A whole family, a guy named Christopher and Deanna and their older daughter, a 20-year-old named Paige, surrounded and attacked Savannah Hernandez, a young female reporter. And video shows them blowing a whistle right in her ear, shoving her multiple times, waving marital wands in her face. Massage wands, Billy Ed.
3: It's a massage. It says so right on the box.
2: It says so right on the box. Yeah. And the dad actually body slammed her from behind, slamming her head first into the concrete. She was just trying to film a protest.
3: Video. I didn't know that was our friend.
2: That was Savannah Hernandez.
3: Oh, my God. That was awful.
2: Well, all three of them got federally indicted by a grand jury. Assault charges on the whole family. And then the father was hit with interfering with a federally protected activity of intimidating a journalist.
3: So now he's crying about how he's being attacked, huh?
2: So now them and their family are crying self-defense. They're claiming Savannah attacked them.
3: Oh, yeah, because she's such a threatening person.
2: Well, she's a little itty-bitty thing, and they're all bigger than her, and there's a group of them.
3: Mm-hmm.
2: And the video shows that what they're saying is not true.
3: Obviously.
2: The DOJ is not buying their excuse. They've been on a media tour whining about the backlash they've endured.
4: The last 4 days have been hell, honestly. I mean, we're getting attacked from all sides. Our jobs, our livelihood, our... my daughter's college, are just every aspect of life. We're being attacked.
3: Good.
4: Because they've doxxed us online with all our information. And I wouldn't wish that on anybody.
3: Oh, it's the worst part of his life.
2: Dude, it sounds like a comedy bit.
3: Yeah. That's just pitiful.
2: Remember, Remember what we told you earlier, the White House Correspondents' Dinner attempted assassin was a guy that believed the other attempted assassinations were fake.
5: Yeah.
2: This is broken windows theory. When you have violence, when you have crime that's gone unmitigated,
3: unchecked.
2: Unchecked, mm-hmm. Thank you, that's the word I'm looking for, it often leads to more crime.
3: That explains Michelle's email here from Hattiesburg, Mississippi. She said, radio gods. News media outlets just continue to sink lower and lower into the sleaze. And that's kind of what they're doing right here. She said, but you, she gets her news from the Walton Johnson Show. She says,
2: we're grateful for you.
3: You have given us so much in the form of invaluable education, the much needed laughs, and hope for a better tomorrow. Wish you all continued success and the best that life has to offer. That's a nice thing to email somebody.
2: Well, we want the best that life has to offer.
3: Yep. Love you guys. Michelle in Hattiesburg. Thank you, darling.
2: Yeah.
3: I bet she's fine looking, too. Mm-hmm. Hattiesburg, Mississippi girls.
2: Well, you know how they are.
3: Absolutely. Oh, the Magnolia babies. Mm-hmm.
2: Mr. Kenneth, in your travels, have you ever been to Osaka, Japan?
6: I have not. I have friends that have gone, and they tell me you need to go.
2: There's a bar there called Noko Noko. And they are making headlines today for their bar's special service. Female servers will hold milk in their mouths and then spit it into your drink.
6: Okay, I don't have to go to Osaka. Maybe a different area. I don't want that.
2: Well, apparently it's very popular.
6: Do they have any boys doing it?
2: No, it's little Japanese girls do it. And I guess it's real popular. People wait in line for this. They want you to spit in their drink, I guess.
3: You spit in their mouth?
2: No, they spit in you. They put the milk in their mouth. They spit it into your coffee.
3: Oh, into your drink, and then you drink it. Okay.
2: And then
3: spitting in your mouth, basically.
2: And believe it or not, people pay extra for that.
6: How much?
2: I don't know. What's the yen? Is that their currency?
6: Sure. There?
2: China's won.
6: Mm-hmm.
2: And then Japan is yen.
3: Yin and yang.
2: No,
6: that's ying.
2: No.
3: Oh, their words are confusing over there. Why don't they just speak English?
2: Well, that's a good question.
6: A lot of them do, actually. How many of you speak Japanese?
2: I've wondered why more people don't speak English in this country.
3: That's a good question.
2: President Trump is saying things that I find fascinating. He's finally addressing an issue that we have asked our audience to take seriously for quite a while. Thank God for President Trump.
7: You have arrived at a waypoint of consciousness on the Walton and Johnson Show, known as Tinfoil Hat Time.
6: Oh, boy.
2: And it's brought to you by
6: Our friends at GetTheTea.com. I started their 15-day cleanse after our week and weekend of debauchery recently. 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I think you'll enjoy them. By the way, there's a special going on right now for the month of May. And there is always the Walton Johnson added discount with the promo code WJ.
2: I love that. Yeah, I've been taking it to help with my cold, and it's really helping me to deal with the symptoms. Anyway, Trump says the Pentagon is preparing to release some very interesting, very interesting UFO files.
3: Uh-oh.
2: Uncovered by his administration.
3: Here we go.
2: Trump started stoking interest in the extraterrestrials in February, directing federal agencies to release their records related to extraterrestrial life and UFOs. And he has built suspense with some tantalizing updates, teasing an imminent release of documents never before shared by the U.S. government.
6: Ooh, I got chills.
2: He said, we're going to release something, a lot of things that we haven't yet.
3: Is it something like nobody has ever seen before?
2: Yeah.
3: Oh, I'll bet.
2: Trump has relished in portraying himself as the president who spills the secrets. In the first week of returning to office, he ordered the release of the JFK files, the Senator Robert F. Kennedy files, the Martin Luther King Jr. files.
6: A lot of files.
2: Obviously, the Epstein files is a touchy subject, but 3 out of 4 ain't bad.
3: Yeah.
2: You know?
3: I'll take it.
2: In the build-up to the release, Trump said the American people deserve transparency and truth, and now we're finally going to get to know about UFOs and extraterrestrial space creatures.
6: So when that all starts, which side are the liberals going to be on and which side are the conservatives going to be on? We'll still won't unite against what might be a common enemy from outer space. We'll just ask the outer space aliens to join our side.
2: Well, I, for one, welcome our alien overlords and our robot overlords.
3: And it's a perfect day for it. May the 4th, Star Wars Day, you know.
2: I know.
3: Bring them on in. Let's have at it.
2: Yeah, that's why we're playing this music, the Star Trek theme.
3: Uh-oh, now you've done it.
5: I recognized your foul stench when I was brought on board.
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0: You heard it. You heard it right there. From your ex.
1: Yeah.
0: Did you hear from your ex?
1: No, I haven't.
0: Isn't that nice? It's fun when you don't.
1: You know, I ain't got no ill regard.
0: No, nothing?
1: No, I hadn't heard from my ex. How about you? You hear from your ex, Mr. Kenneth?
2: Mm-hmm. All the time. It says.
1: Oh, wow.
2: Mm-hmm. Having never been married, I consider exes to be, you know, anyone from my past that I'm no longer currently involved with most of the time.
1: Well, I consider my ex to be the money I no longer have.
0: There you go.
1: Yeah, that's what I miss the most.
0: That woman that took half your stuff, the better half, too.
1: Obviously. Yeah. Well, it's okay. I probably deserved it.
0: We are here to answer questions, to solve problems. You know, if your kid's got any math homework, don't ask us. We don't want to be doing math on the air live. Maybe you can email it to us. We'll send it back to you. Or you could just AI it. But we have had multiple questions. How come y'all aren't doing a Florida Man report about that woman that that jumped into the penguin enclosure? Well, now, here's a read. I saw that over the weekend.
1: Yeah.
0: Even by Florida standards, this one was a little too much. This woman.
3: Watch out!
0: Uh-huh.
3: Here comes the Florida Man.
0: I'm telling you why it's not a Florida Man report.
1: Oh.
0: Yeah.

0: you don't know what's going on in the
1: world.
0: Right,
1: YouTube. How do you feel about news from YouTube? Because they run stories like that, but most of them are actually true.
0: I don't spend enough time on YouTube to know, but I use Facebook and I use Twitter, and it's like living in two different worlds. One of them, the real world, which is an ugly place, and the other one, a fake world, which is oddly an even uglier place.
1: Oh, no.
0: Yeah.
2: Watch out.
1: Here he comes.
2: Here comes the Florida Man.
1: And there was no Florida Man report, but, you know.
0: It's a Florida Man report, and it's brought to you by
1: the Walton Johnson smartphone app and store. Don't forget the store. Plenty of merch for you to show off. Didn't you say somebody saw your Walton Johnson merch this past weekend and had to have it?
0: Over the weekend, Jesse and I were doing a comedy show in Orange, Texas. And after the show, a gentleman, an older guy with a lot of money who was with an Asian woman with fake boobs, came up to me.
3: You better have a lot of money.
0: And he said, Kenny, it's my fifth date. I still haven't had sex with her. But if you'll sell me your Kenny Webster's Pursuit of Happiness radio hoodie, available at ilovewj.com for only $40, he says to me, I may have a chance with her tonight.
3: So you gave him the address to go purchase the hoodie?
0: I sold him the hoodie for $100.
1: Wait. You're supposed to go to the website and purchase it.
0: He wanted to buy it right there on the spot.
1: The one you were wearing?
0: No, the one
1: that you had pitted up?
0: The reason I said $100 is I just thought, this is more than twice the cost it is at ilovewj.com.
3: Just go get it right there at the store.
0: There's no way that he's going to want it. And immediately he pulls out a $100 bill.
3: You know what that was? That was his date.
0: There it is. I still have it on me.
3: His date wanted that sweated up hoodie of yours.
0: And I says to Jesse, I was like, isn't that the weirdest thing? He said, Kenny, it happens to me at every single show. Some guy will buy a piece of clothing so his wife can smell it while they have sex.
1: Okay, that's creepy weird.
0: I'd never experienced this before. And the worst part of us explaining all this about the Walton and Johnson online store at ilovewj.com is now, as I explain to you what happened in Florida, it won't even be that interesting.
1: No. What happened in... Oh, by the way, couldn't we sell some previously worn by Kenny on stage shirts at twice the price?
0: It didn't even smell bad or anything. It was clean, mostly clean. I just been, you know...
1: Well, work a little harder next time.
0: Well, I'm just telling jokes. It's not a lot of sweat involved in that. In an air-conditioned, temperature-controlled environment with moderate humidity... While I sip, Dr. Pepper from a red Solo cup.
1: Nice.
0: There's no way this sweatshirt's going to smell bad after that.
1: Oh, of course not. Maybe spill a little Dr. Pepper on it.
0: But then probably smell better.
1: Yeah, I think so.
0: Anyway, sheriff's deputies in Florida helped wrangle a 7-foot alligator found jaywalking across a busy highway in Hillsborough County. Told you.
1: You didn't read the sign?
0: It's not that interesting. Right? The thing of sex for a Walton and Johnson hoodie, way crazier than what I'm about to. The report today is a 7-foot-tall alligator was seen in the middle of a highway in Florida trying to cross the road. Guys, this, on a scale of 1 to 10 for Florida Man News, this is a 0.5. I mean, it's nothing, but we did have this funny soundbite. Here's one of the area sheriffs dealing with the alligator.
4: Right now, we got a gator that's sitting in the middle of a roadway who looks a little unhappy with us and probably everyone around here. And I got to figure out what we're going to do to get him away from all these people and all these cars. There we go. Just take a rest for me, buddy.
5: Watch out. This thing's going to go.
4: Yeah. Doing this today was not exactly what I thought was going to be taking place, but I won't complain.
0: Even in Louisiana, that's not.
3: It could get you a little dead, rotted chicken and, tie a rope to it or something and lure him out of the road with it, make him come get it.
0: Yeah, the other thing that's interesting about that is, didn't it sound like the cop is 14?
1: Yeah.
0: How old is that kid?
1: Maybe nobody else wanted the job.
0: Are you old enough to be in law enforcement, young man? No offense, but, sounds like a bunch of commie gobbledygook to me.
1: Well, what doesn't these days?
0: I don't know. We've been paying tribute all morning long to the United Cajun Navy. We feel that they got treated poorly by 60 Minutes yesterday. I think we have Cajun Navy merch at ilovewj.com.
3: It does occur to me, though, that when we sell Walton Johnson merch, we all split the profits here. You know, a couple of bucks here for some T-shirts, $4 each for a hoodie or something like that. It seemed to me Kenny holding out on that 100.
1: Yeah, hey, that's...
6: right. That 100 should have been split evenly amongst all of us. Well,

0: I bought that hoodie from the Walton and Johnson store.
1: Oh, we got to deduct the 40. All right, so now $60. You got to, you know, I think I'm due at least 10, 12 bucks right now.
0: You already got the money. I gave you guys the money.
1: Not from the resale. You did the resale.
0: You don't, the car dealership my car from doesn't get a percentage of it after I resell it a few years later.
1: Is it on sale at the Walton Johnson website?
0: This sounds like
1: anything on sale at the Walton Johnson website, that's all of us.
2: Kenny, I think they're right. You owe each of us $12.
0: I don't have $12. I work in radio.
1: I'll tell you what, I'll break that hunter for you. You just waved in my face.
0: I feel like that's a bad idea.
1: I'll be right back.
0: Here's a fun song about the Cajun Navy.

0: 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Never mind, that's a vibrator.
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1: 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Maryland's, inside Michael's Men's Club, Highway 90, Broussard.
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5: Stock market opening up right around now. They figured the futures probably going to be down. Well, the futures were down. Market opened about a minute and a half ago. The reason for the turmoil, well, you can get, it's Trump. Trump's the problem.
6: Well, they said gas is up by a penny today, and I guess that's enough to make the market unhappy.
5: Well, that and that, the new plan for the Strait. Trump got a new plan at the Strait starting today, I guess. They start escorting ships in and out and just, you know, begging Iran to go ahead and fire on one of them because then we'll just take you down.
6: Yeah,
5: they said that's going to cause some problems. Iran don't like it. Oh, no, Iran's unhappy. What a surprise.
6: It's pretty exciting news, Mr. O. Trump is sending escorts to get through the Strait of Hormuz. And what I was wondering was, are they blonde or brunette or what are we doing?
7: Escorts.
6: Asians.
7: Oh, I get it.
6: Skinny ones, chesty, BBLs. Like, what are we dealing with here, you know?
5: It could be all over. That place is just a Sodom and Gomorrah of countries over there all mixing together.
6: Probably big booty Latinas, you hope, you know?
5: Yeah. So anyway, the Dow's down right at 200 at the opening bell. NASDAQ barely moved at all. Now, what about those men in those ski masks?
6: I'm sorry, where is this at?
5: Oklahoma. Y'all talked about that Oklahoma shooting yesterday, Sunday fun day.
6: Well, I looked into the suspects and the people involved, and I guarantee you the national news media won't be interested in this.
7: Really? What did you notice about the people at the party?
6: It's Chicago weekend shootings adjacent.
7: Were they extremely young? I understand they were out of the lake, might have been drinking some adult beverages. I hope they weren't underage. That's probably why you won't hear about it on the news, right?
6: From what I can hear, dark hair and dark eyes.
7: Oh.
6: White T-shirts and blue jeans, that sort of thing is the description. No other details given about their appearance.
7: No videos have been released to the general public that I'm aware of.
6: Well, there are some photos of the
7: people.
6: You got
7: to go out and find them, though. It's not on your regular mainstream news.
6: Yeah.
7: They said two men in ski masks came to the Sunday Funday at the lake last night and just opened fire, at least 12 injured. And they said could be more because some of the people just drove themselves away to get help.
6: I was wondering if they said it was a minority group involved. And I
7: really?
6: Asked, Is it the MMIWG2SLGBTQQIA+ community? And they said, no. It's not them.
7: Not them.
6: Different minority community.
7: Well, I guess we'll never know.
6: No, we'll never know.
7: Unless you were there. You don't need to know. By the way, the Florida Man story this while ago could have been about Rudy Giuliani. I know we mentioned that earlier. Trump's just devastated because him and Rudy were tight back in the day. You know, 9/11, Rudy was all over New York, you know. Rudy Giuliani hospitalized yesterday. Now, here it says that Trump shows sorrow after tragedy. Now, tragedy makes me think he was, you know, like, somebody ran up to him and hit him in the head with a baseball bat or something. That would have been. But then here it says hospitalized because of an undisclosed illness. I do know that he was, I don't know if he has a podcast or what he was doing, but Friday night, I think he was doing whatever it is he was doing, was speaking on Facebook Live. And they said his voice was really weak and he was coughing a lot. It could be pneumonia. You know, he's old, and pneumonia is pretty scary.
6: Well, the cold's going around. I got a cold. You know?
7: Yeah, but you're you know, not 80-something years old either.
6: No, that's true. But is he still America's mayor, or do they hate him now?
7: America's mayor. Best mayor in the history of New York City, according to Donald J. Trump.
6: I tend to agree with Trump.
7: He was treated bad by the lunatic lefties.
6: Yeah. Well, name a better mayor, you know?
7: Right.
6: Congratulations to 53-year-old Cameron Diaz, welcoming her third child, a son. The new child's name is Nadius. Her other children's names are Radix and Charcuterie. And I just think that's beautiful that they have another child in their family. I think that's great.
7: That is wonderful.
6: I'm sorry, I might be reading it wrong.
7: No, I'm sure you're right. It's Cameron Diaz. Come on.
6: Sure. I mean, that's great that they have that kid.
7: What's the new one's name? Naughty?
6: Nadius? Natius? I don't know.
5: No, I think you got it right.
6: Does it matter?
5: Nadius.
6: You're not going to be able to pronounce that kid's name when his head is in a toilet at whatever private school he's going to while he's getting a swirly.
5: Yeah, they'll shorten it. You know, people like to shorten everybody's name. I met a dude yesterday. I asked him, because he was telling me about he wanted to be a boxer. He won't be a fighter, you know, and I know a trainer. Over at my gym, 1-to-1, we got a train over there training fighters, you know. And I said, what's your name? Maybe I'll hook you up. And his name was One.
7: Like the number one?
5: No, like One, like I won the fight.
6: Oh, like Juan. Like, I get it. Like a Hispanic guy.
5: No, there's
6: a lot of Hispanic boxers.
5: Like W-O-N.
6: He spelled Juan wrong?
5: One. I won a prize. I won a fight. It was short for, like, Trevi Juan, something Juan.
6: So one is a boxer who trains at 1-to-1 gym.
7: Oh, that's going to be weird. With a guy named Juan.
6: That's great. And obviously, and that's fine. We love that.
7: I'm going to be dizzy.
6: Diversity's great.
5: Yeah, hey, diversity is the best thing ever.
6: Hey, a little music news. As you guys know, I don't claim to know as much about sports as Billy Ed does, or as much about the financial world as Mr. O does, but I keep up with the world of music. I'm into it.
7: Specifically synthesizer music.
6: Well, no, but other things too. Harvey Mason Jr. is the CEO of the Grammys, the Recording Academy, and he just put out a statement. It's upset some people. He says that while AI-created music can't win an award, music created by humans using AI can win awards. And so what does that mean exactly? If you're using AI to write a song or to create it, you get the award. AI doesn't get the award is how they're explaining
7: it.
6: Even
7: if you did nothing except tell AI what to do.
6: Yeah. Well, as it turns out, actually the first Grammys ever happened on this day way back in 1958.
7: Mm-hmm.
6: 1959, May 4th, 1959. Okay. So it would have been the 58th Grammys for music released in the previous year. And at the time, this bi-coastal event was held in both the Beverly Hilton Hotel in Los Angeles and the Park Sheridan Hotel in New York. One Grammy Award was given away to Frank Sinatra. Three Grammy Awards were given away to the Chipmunks.
7: All right, you Chipmunks. They got more than Frank.
6: Now think about that for a minute. The Chipmunks are not real people.
5: Okay. No, they're not people at all. They're little animals.
6: No, they're not animals either, Billy Ed. It's a fictitious animation created using technology that was available at the time.
5: Says you.
6: No, I'm sure of it. That effect on their voice.
7: Okay, we'll agree to disagree again.
6: That's a human singing with an...
7: It's the... What was it? The 50s?
6: Yeah.
7: It was the 50s version of AI.
6: Do you get where I'm going with this?
7: I do. It's a gimmicky thing.
6: I'm glad that you understand it. I know some people are upset about AI coming and taking all of our jobs. And if you're a copy editor at the Washington Post, there's no doubt you will lose your job. Your job is useless now that a computer can do everything in seconds and it won't spit in your burger. But, you know, to some extent, for the creative types, the music types that are mad about technology replacing everyone and everything, it's kind of always been happening for as long as we could remember.
7: Yeah, it's just a newer, more technically advanced version.
6: So once again, we say that we, for one, welcome our robot overlords and our alien overlords.
7: You better welcome them.
6: And the lizard people.
7: The only way we'll survive, if we survive that.
6: Oh, and our Muslim overlords.
5: I was just thinking maybe we need to be welcoming to some other people that want to take us out too.
6: And here is the smartest Somalian Muslim on earth, Ilhan Omar.
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7: School's about to get out, right? We're not far from kids getting out for the summer. I know people starting to plan their vacations and their trips, besides grandma's house.
6: You would think so, but you know what's confusing about that? Some of these public schools now have a thing where it's like 4 weeks on, 1 week off, and then they just keep going through the year. Have you heard about that?
7: And some have added extra days.
6: It's totally different from when we were kids.
7: Everything's wrong now. Everything's just bass-ackwards.
6: But they don't all do that, just certain districts. So in some parts of the country, in some parts of the state, your kid might be in school all year, but they get 1 week off every 2 months or something. It's like, well, that's confusing.
7: But if you do get some summertime vacation, travel time, luckily for you, they've come out with a list of the world's largest attractions.
6: Go on.
7: For your road trip. Don't you want to go see the world's largest something?
6: I mean, I love
7: somewhere.
6: I love this, but it's a penny more for gas now. Who could go on a road trip?
7: Well, maybe it'll change in a couple of weeks. Where would you think the world's largest baseball bat would be?
6: Probably Louisville.
7: Very good.
6: Sure.
7: That's because of the Louisville Slugger.
6: I mean, if not there, then
7: Louisville, then
6: they should get it if it's not them.
7: The world's largest belt buckle. I'll just go ahead and give you this one. Abilene, Texas.
6: Okay.
7: World's largest fire hydrant, Beaumont. We got two of the world's largest right there. Largest gavel, Columbus, Ohio, for some, I don't know. Golf club, Casey, Illinois. You ever been?
6: No, I never even heard of it.
7: World's largest peanut, Georgia. That's in Ashburn.
6: Probably at Jimmy Carter's house.
7: Yeah, he probably grew it.
6: Probably.
7: I don't think it's a real... Never mind.
6: You don't know that.
7: No. World's largest thermometer. Now, is this a...
6: Rectal?
7: Front or back?
6: Yeah, good question.
7: Baker, California. Probably rectal.
6: Probably rectal, yeah.
7: Yeah. World's largest raspberry is in Hopkins, Minnesota.
6: Are we talking about the fruit or blowing on a baby's tummy?
7: I think a tummy.
6: To make him
7: giggle.
6: Yeah.
7: Well, anyway. Barber poles, car keys, knitting needles, mouse traps, piggy banks, rocking chairs. They got the world's largest everything somewhere. And, you know, you can do a little research and maybe put together a road trip where you can go see many of them all at the, you know, on the same week.
6: You know what I wonder is how do Somalians feel about twine? They must love it.
7: Why twine?
6: Well, you know where all the Somalians went, right?
7: No.
6: They went to Minnesota. And you know what's in Minnesota, don't you?
7: I don't.
6: Hello? The biggest ball of twine?

0: You know, people don't really talk that way in Minnesota anymore.
1: No.
0: I like how Weird Al did the old school Minnesota accent.
2: That's true. The accent has changed. It was just slightly annoying before, and now it's way worse.
0: Yeah, now it sounds like they're hawking a loogie every time they open their mouth. And they all have brusbins.
2: Mm.
0: Well, I mean, how else do you get your brother husband into the country without a green card?
2: Exactly.
0: Makes sense, unfortunately. Yeah. Mm. Anyway, you know who my favorite Minnesotan, Minnesotian?
2: Minnesotite?
0: Mike Lindell, that's who
2: I like that Mike Lindell.
0: Well,
2: fella.
0: Sure, his pillows are machine washable.
2: Ain't he governor? He's like governor of the state or
0: something,
2: He's
0: running for governor. He's not the governor.
2: He's not going to be
0: the governor.
2: Governor
0: is still Tim something.
2: That guy.
0: Tim Walls or Tim Kaine.
2: Whatever it is. Who knows?
0: No one can tell the difference.
2: Nobody really can tell, and it doesn't really matter.
0: No, I wouldn't care, would you? If you could tell the difference between Tim Walls and Tim Kaine, would you care?
2: Yeah, you probably should, you know, go do something else. Barry Manilow may have, this is probably at least as bad, if not worse, than Rudy Giuliani. Barry Manilow has canceled his residency shows for the month of May in Las Vegas. He is recovering from lung cancer surgery. Oh, that's got to be hard to sing.
0: What's your favorite Barry Manilow song?
2: Oh. I mean, whichever one I'm hearing at the moment, probably.
0: This is I Made It Through the Rain. I'm a Copacabana guy.
2: Well, sure. Who isn't? There we go. Everybody loves Copacabana.
0: And then every other song we have of his is a Christmas song.
2: Hmm.
0: I don't know why.
2: What was his name?
0: Barry Manilow?
2: No, at the Copacabana.
0: Oh, her name is Lola.
2: Uh-huh. And his name was Rico.
0: Wait, but didn't the Kinks explain to us that Lola was a chick with a...
2: That was a different chick. Yeah, two Lolas.
0: There's more than one Lola in a pop culture reference?
2: Speaking of Copacabana, Shakira played a free show at the Copacabana Beach in Rio de Janeiro Saturday night. 2 million people. 2 million people. You see, if it's free... Hey, the people will show up, even if they didn't like her music.
0: I was going to say, I mean, she must be having a hard time getting people in the seats if she's doing free shows.
2: Mm-hmm.
0: You know. And she does that Arab thing with her tongue that Sabrina Carpenter didn't like.
2: I loved Sabrina saying that. Whatever that is, I don't like it.
0: I don't like it. That's your culture?
2: I don't like it.
0: Your culture is yodeling? I don't like it, she said.
2: Then she found out how horribly offensive that was, and I guess she tried to apologize.
0: Yeah, what a coward.
2: I know.
0: You can't walk it back now.
2: Just admit it. Well, I still don't like it.
0: Yeah. Well, anyway, history was made Saturday at the Kentucky Derby, and it happened very suddenly, and with great excitement, the winning horse surged in the final stretch, which also put the horse's trainer in the spotlight. Here's the final call with comments from Cherie DeVoe. Is that how you say that?
2: That's close.
0: Yeah.
3: As they come to the last 16th of a mile, Denon Bourbon in front, both selling a huge long shot. Renegade and Golden Tempo are closing two. Here's Golden Tempo! Golden Tempo! And Cherie DeVoe make history in the Kentucky Derby.
4: The first female trainer to win the Kentucky Derby. 44-year-old Cherie DeVoe conditioning Golden Tempo with a tremendous run down the stretch to win the Derby.
5: Honored that I get to be that person. And I hope this just paves the way for any other little girl with big dreams or woman with big dreams. I always thought that the sky was the limit. Now, really, it truly is the limit.
2: Okay. That didn't make a lot of sense there, Cherie.
0: Yeah, well, she's a chick. You know, what'd you want?
6: You know what? I always admired the fact that they never seem to give the horse much credit. The jockey won the race. The trainer won the race. The owner won the race. The horse is the one that came off sweaty and breathing hard. I think the horse might have won that race.
0: Are you turning on your own species? You're speciesist.
2: Yeah, that's rude.
0: Yeah, exactly. You got to give it to the human. They're the ones that injected the horse with all those PEDs.
6: There's a great Louisiana connection. To many of our Louisiana listeners, I'm sure they know, the New Orleans Fairgrounds and the Louisiana Derby is a prep race for Kentucky Derby. Golden Tempo, the winner over the weekend, competed at the Fairgrounds Stakes race, a horse to watch. Emerging Market, winner of the Louisiana Derby, ridden by Flavian, that's some dude's name, he won that. That's another one that was in the Kentucky. Pavlovian finished second in the Louisiana Derby. So a lot of the horses that get to Kentucky got to go through New Orleans or Louisiana to get there.
0: You know what I like is that Louisiana Downs up there in Bossier.
2: Oh, you do enjoy that?
0: Well, when you go up in the suites there, they're eating caviar and drinking champagne.
2: Oh, they live in large, yeah.
0: And then you go down on the lower level there, it's like a third world country. I think I saw a stray dog and a baby with a knife down there. It's rough.
1: By the way, is that a Polish sausage in your pocket? Are you just happy to see me?
7: It's just a Polish sausage.
1: I was afraid of that.
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0: I'm feeling the pressure this morning myself. I gotta get these celebrity birthdays right, or somebody's gonna complain or send a tersely worded email, and I can't have that. I don't want to be a victim.
1: Look, here at your favorite morning show, there are very few things that are as important to us as celebrity birthdays. Only a few things. Sports, the economy, whatever happens in Florida, outer space, things going on with conspiracy theories, news about... That's probably about it. But other than that, nothing is more important than celebrity birthdays.
2: Yeah.
1: And this report is brought to you by Mr. Kenneth.
0: Thank you. Yeah, I appreciate it. So we'll start with the no longer with us celebrities, because those are usually the bigger names anyway.
1: Okay.
0: Audrey Hepburn.
1: Yes, sir.
0: Yeah, classic Hollywood actress, fabulous young lady. Born on this date, 1929.
1: Wow, so old.
0: Yeah, well, she's been gone quite a while. Nick Ashford, you know, of Ashford and Simpson, he died 2011, but today would have been his birthday.
2: You always liked that, man. Brother was dripping with a Jerry curl. Ain't nobody say a word. But way solid as a rock, though. You know that?
1: I like that song, Solid as Iraq.
0: No, Iraq.
1: Iraq.
0: Iraq.
1: I thought it was a song about the country in the Mideast.
0: Well, the people still with us. Richard Jenkins is 79. That's the guy that played the dead dad on 6 Feet Under.
1: Mm.
0: He was also John C. Reilly's dad in Step Brothers. He's 79. Jackie Jackson, the second child of the Jackson family. You know, they're famous for Tito and all of his lesser talented brothers and sisters. Jackie is 75 years old. You know, Michael would be in his late 60s by now if he were still around.
1: Wow.
0: Let's see. Lynn Spears, we mentioned earlier.
1: She's cool. I like her.
0: Brittany's and Jamie Lynn's mom.
1: Sure.
0: Lynn's 71. I know you normally don't say the, you know, but she's looking good. She's probably proud of how she's handling it at 71. Randy Travis is 67 today. Still goes on and on about having lunch with us just a few weeks back. I mean, people are just getting sick of his stories. Like, I know. But, he still goes on about it, you know. People will go, hey, I heard you met Walton Johnson, and he'll nod his head like that.
1: Boy, that must really annoy them.
0: And, yeah, it gets old.
1: Yeah, when he non-verbally reacts to a question they ask.
0: First Saturday Night Live cast member to be pregnant on the show. Anybody?
1: Was it a guy?
0: Yes. Good guess.
1: Okay.
0: It was Anna Gasteyer.
1: How pregnant?
0: She was very pregnant. Tina Fey was second. She got pregnant during the show, too. Anna's 59 today.
1: I kind of remember that, but she kept her stomach below the Weekend Update desk.
0: Will Arnett is 56 today. Did you see him in Arrested Development, perhaps?
1: I remember it. Yeah, it was good.
0: Mm, yeah?
1: Yeah.
0: Let's see. You don't know. Oh, Kimora Lee Simmons married Russell Simmons and then took over Baby Fat.
1: Sure.
0: And then divorced him and took most of the baby fat money with her.
1: I forgot that was even a thing.
0: Erin Andrews, sports sideline reporter lady. She's 48. Lance Bass of NSYNC is 47. Rory McIlroy, didn't he just do something? He's a golfer, I think. 37 years old today. And that's exciting. Oh, Alexander Gould. He was Nemo in Finding Nemo.
1: Got it.
0: That's a big job right
1: there.
0: Should
1: I watch that? Is that a good movie?
0: It was cute.
1: Okay. Yep.
0: I don't know how it's aged. It's been a long time. Today, as you know, is Star Wars Day because it's May the 4th, and you have to say May the 4th be with you. Tomorrow, Teacher Appreciation Day. Probably spend more time on that.
1: Today is International Firefighters Day, Kent State Shootings Remembrance Day, the 1970 Kent State shooting.
2: Yeah, that one.
1: Dave Brubeck Day, the Brubeck Take Five guys, remember them? National Orange Juice Day, did Judy say that?
0: Mm-mm.
1: And then Star Wars Day.
0: Yeah,
1: the UK lawmaker who wrote that pun in 1994.
2: Yeah.
1: That's how it all started.
2: It started right there.
1: And now, Today in History is brought to you by...
2: Is it Law Tigers?
1: I hope so.
0: It is Law Tigers!
2: Yeah, that's a good sponsor right there.
1: Go to LawTigers.com if you get into a motorcycle accident, or call 1-800-LAW-TIGERS. They'll be happy to help you out.
0: Today is the 400th anniversary of a Dutch colonist landing on the island of Manhattan, as the Indians call it. We refer to it as Manhattan.
1: Well, they often say that we ripped them off to get the island.
0: No.
1: I mean, the white man. But they also joke that they didn't really own it. So, you know.
0: He bought the island from the Indians for beads and trinkets, which was worth about $24. And they're like, oh, I can't believe we pulled one over on these stupid Indians. And the Indians were all telling each other, God, we don't even own this place. They didn't own the land they were living on. They just occupied it. They lived there.
1: And if that's how they felt, then why would anyone be mad that the colonizers came here?
0: But you know, we still get the blame.
1: Today in 1776, Rhode Island, the first colony to renounce allegiance to King George III.
2: Oh, they're going to be in trouble.
1: It's probably the last cool thing they did over there.
2: Probably.
1: Today in 1865, our first gay president was buried in Springfield, Illinois. Rest in peace, Abraham.
2: What, he did?
1: Yeah, he didn't make it, no. Is it too soon to make fun of him for being gay?
2: No.
1: Queer. Today in 1904, the U.S. acquires the Panama Canal, officially taken over for reconstruction.
2: Now, who's getting it next? I forget. Is it China?
1: Should be us.
2: China want it?
1: I think they've got it now. Today in 1932, Al Capone goes to prison for tax evasion, right? And then eventually he died in there of venereal disease, which is a weird thing to get in prison, you know? Today in 1959, the first Grammys, we talked about it earlier.
2: Yeah.
1: Today in 1970, National Guard shoots and kills four student protesters.
2: Kent.
1: Yeah, that was that.
0: Yep.
1: Margaret Thatcher became England's first prime minister today in 1979. Isn't that amazing? The person that created Planned Parenthood was also the prime minister of England.
0: Really?
1: Yeah.
0: Today's the day that Bonnie Bakley, who was Robert Blake's wife, was shot and killed in Robert Blake's car.
1: Wow.
0: Outside of a restaurant in Studio City, California. And yet Robert Blake was not found guilty of that shooting.
1: Wow.
0: Mm-hmm. So, you know.
1: Today in 1998, a federal judge sentenced the Unabomber, Ted Kaczynski, to four consecutive life sentences. What he did was terrible. It was disgusting. It was horrible. You should never act that way. You should never try to hurt people.
0: But
1: some of the things he was concerned about were valid. Technology taking over, that sort of thing.
0: He just had the wrong way of expressing himself.
1: See, that's the thing. If Ted Kaczynski wasn't the Unabomber, if he had all the same beliefs, right-wing environmentalist, skeptical about new technology, and instead of bombing people, he went out and just tried to educate people, what could have been?
2: What about a manifesto? He could have wrote a manifesto.
0: See, I think he did, actually.
1: I love a manifesto, but I've noticed usually when the word manifesto is in the title,
2: bad news.
1: People think it's crazy, even if it's filled with wisdom.
0: I would have told Elon Musk's son happy birthday this morning, but I don't know how to pronounce his name.
1: Is it Xerox or is it the tranny, the transgender?
0: It says it's pronounced X. Asha 12.
1: Oh, yeah, that's Xerox, yeah.
0: Xerox?
1: Yeah, Xerox.
0: Ex-Asha 12.
1: Whoa, dude, that's really...
0: That's how they say to pronounce it. Anyway, Grimes, who was Elon Musk's girlfriend at the time.
1: Yeah,
0: baby mama, gave birth to that child there on this date in 2020. So whatever his name is, he's six, or it. I don't know if it has a gender.
1: And amazingly, that's not even the screwed up kid. The screwed up kid is still the transgender one.
0: Well, you know, you can have like your whole family can be transgender. You know, it happens a lot.
1: Sure, Megan Fox.
0: Hollywood.
1: Hollywood.
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1: 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They're coming back. 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

0: A little update on a thing we've been reporting on for a couple months now. There's a Tejano singer turned Democrat congressional candidate. His name's Bobby Pulido, and he's very popular in the Tejano music community.
1: For you those, say so.
0: For those that don't know, that's like, it's like Mexican, but not.
2: No, it's way different. It's not Hispanic. It's Tejano.
0: Yeah, Tejano is Texas, basically. Texas Spanish. Anyway, if you are someone who's excited about his candidacy, I just got to point out, he is now associated with not one, but two child-molesting accordion players.
2: Oh, no. You got to watch the accordion guys. I've always said that.
0: According to a report from CurrentRevolt.com, Tejano singer turned congressional candidate Bobby Pulido has spent the last month denying that he knew anything about the multiple child abuse sex arrests racked up by his longtime accordion player.
2: But did he lie?
0: We don't know. He said he didn't know.
2: Sure. Yeah.
0: Frankie Caballero Sr. It seems, however, that an additional man in his orbit has also been convicted of child molestation. Frankie Caballero Jr.
2: Caballero.
0: Okay, fine. Anyway, he's a sex offender. I don't have to say his name, right?
2: No.
0: Bobby's denials have been under strain for weeks now. He claims he first heard about the legal troubles after the fact when he was running for office. But here's the thing about Tejano music. Generally, Tejano music is performed at carnivals, festivals, quinceañeras, fairgrounds, places with lots of children.
2: Mm-hmm.
0: And sex offenders are not legally allowed to go to those places.
2: Oh, yeah.
0: It would be impossible to attend or to go on tour with a convicted sex offender and not know he had a history unless the guy was just not letting the lead singer know, oh, the show tomorrow's at a carnival. I'm not allowed in there. I'm a sex offender. I'm not legally allowed to attend.
2: Yeah, that'd be a tough thing to bring up. You know, your career's going great. You're playing accordion in a Tejano band. I mean, doesn't get much better than that.
0: And then
2: you have to put an end to it.
0: Right, exactly. And while we're reporting on things that a Democrat lawmaker candidate said that clearly aren't true, here's another one. Do you remember the guy with the Nazi tattoo up in Maine?
2: We talked about him earlier.
0: Graham Plattner. Graham Plattner said he got his Nazi tattoo when he went ashore in Croatia. He was inebriated. He decided to get a tattoo. He looked at a terrifying-looking skull and crossbones on the wall. Did not know it was a Nazi tattoo. He said he was just too drunk. It was his bad.
2: So he just got hammered and went and got a very irresponsible tattoo, and now he's having to pay the price.
0: Well, we found a quote that he put out a while back related to a sexual assault of women. Maine Democrat Senate candidate Graham Plattner, commenting on sexual assault, said, quote, "Holy F. How about people just take some responsibility for themselves and not get so effed up they wind up having sex with someone they don't mean to? So if you don't want to be in a compromising situation, act like an adult for F's sake. Try not to drink so much."
2: Oh, good advice. God, it must just be awesome to be a hypocrite. I can't do it for the life of me. But for those that can pull it off and not feel any modicum of shame even for it, telling everybody, you're just getting sexually assaulted because you got drunk and made bad choices. But he got drunk and got a bad choice tattoo, and that's not the same thing at all.
0: So it's a woman's responsibility if she gets drunk and then sexually assaulted, but not him if he gets the Nazi tattoo. I will say on the topic, I don't know anyone that ever got drunk and got a Nazi

0: actually a victim of racism. That's terrible. Yes. I hate that. But people play the race card so often when race has nothing to do with it, that if you do become a victim of racism, no one will even care. Because
1: everybody just kind of shrugs it off now and goes, yeah, sure, maybe, maybe not.
0: For 8 years, if you disagreed with anything Obama said, including that you don't think he should drone bomb American citizens without Congress's permission.
1: That's all you were as a racist. That's the only reason you disagreed with anything Obama ever did or said is because he's black.
0: I don't think that Obama and his Attorney General Eric Holder should smuggle guns over the border and give them to cartel members.
1: Racist!
0: Because one of them might get used later on to kill a Border Patrol agent.
2: Damn, Kenny, can't you stop your racism? What? Man, just come flowing out your mouth.
0: I know.
1: Yeah, that's how they'll do you.
0: Anyway, you do kind of just assume all accordion players are sex offenders nowadays, though.
1: You do kind of think that, don't you?
0: If you learn one thing from this, I know we went off on a spiral there. Tejano music is traditionally performed in places like carnivals, fairs, and festivals. Mm-hmm. If there's an accordion player there, don't bring your kid.
1: Thank you.
0: Yeah.
1: By the way, we've often given criminals credit for being really, you know, good thinkers. I mean, smart people that if they would use their intelligence, their creativity that they turn to crime, they would use it for legitimate legal pursuits, they would probably do really well out in the world. There's a Chick-fil-A, well, a former Chick-fil-A employee who's been arrested because of his scheme. He snuck back behind the counter, he doesn't work there anymore, and he refunded 800 mac and cheese orders.
0: Yeah, the macaroni and cheese bandit. It's a tale as old as time.
1: And I'm not creative enough to think of this way to attempt to break the law.
0: And he put it all on his credit card.
1: He refunded 800 mac and cheese orders, refunded it to his credit cards, which was worth about $80,000. Dollars.
0: Now, obviously, committing the crime is a bad idea in the first place, but imagine what he did here. They knew they didn't have $80,000 worth of mac and cheese around, so that right away it set off a red flag.
1: Right away.
0: But also, who's even ordering mac and cheese at Chick-fil-A? I go to Chick-fil-A all the time. I've never ordered a mac and cheese.
1: I ain't never had it.
0: I never even thought of it.
1: It's probably good.
0: It's like the grilled chicken wrap. Who's that for?
1: No, you want the chicken nugs or the sandwich.
0: Obviously.
1: Spicy deluxe is the way to go.
0: Right. Cheese, a little tomato on there. I don't even like the lettuce. I think that's just a waste of calories, you know?
1: Guy's name was Keyshawn Jones, a Texas boy. It doesn't say where in Texas, but it's a Chick-fil-A in Texas. So he got fired the month before. He walked back there. I guess people knew him, but he walked back there in regular street clothes. Didn't even have the Chick-fil-A little outfit on or anything. And he just made 80,000 quick bucks and took off. He didn't get to keep it.
0: If he just did it a few times, who would have noticed?
1: I know, but he had a big gulp all at once.
0: And he probably wasn't making 80 grand a year working at Chick-fil-A.
1: Still took the police 5 months to track him down.
0: Well, the government moves very slowly.
1: Yeah, so now he's facing a lot of felony charges, including money laundering and evading arrest.
0: Okay, so is this a sign that the economy's bad, or is that kind of crime always exists?
1: Oh, always going on.
0: All right, because if it is a sign that the economy's bad, that coinciding with the news about Spirit Airlines gave us an idea.
1: Okay.
0: All right, what often happens to a business after it goes under? It gets replaced by a Spirit Halloween. And so if they took all those gates at the airport, but the problem is they can't all be a Spirit Halloween. But you got to admit, it works.
1: But really only for a short amount of time.
0: Well, you just put the word Halloween after Spirit.
1: Yeah, but again, you know, the month of October, that's your only business option?
0: They should have waited till late August to go out of business. And it would have been better for everyone else.
1: I think by Halloween this year, we will have probably forgotten all about Spirit anything.
0: Well, Spirit Airlines ghosted all of their customers in the middle of the night over the weekend. It shocked passengers who actually thought they had great weekend plans.
3: Spirit Airlines officially shutting down, and it's a ghost town here at the terminal. No lines, no agents, and that's because there's no flights.
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6: You like helpful people?
7: Tell me, helpful about what? In what regard,
6: well,
7: Billy?
6: We looking through the emails, and we got a guy from, from Baton Rouge area. He's helping us out with some ways to travel now that Spirit Airlines ain't around no more.
7: Oh, that's right. I have an important announcement to play here for you.
8: Crazy stuff has happened, but it's funny as we sit here. I'll speak for myself. I don't remember any of the bad times.
9: Who is that?
7: It's a pilot announcing.
8: Spirit, believe it or not, started flying in 1983.
7: It's a plane full of people finding out that they're probably not going to get their luggage.
9: He's crying over his announcement. Oh, my God.
8: So we've been in the air since 1983.
6: It just feels like it. That one ride.
8: And unfortunately, that's over.
6: Oh.
8: So thank you.
6: No.
8: God bless you all.
9: Not anymore.
7: Why are they clapping? You're not going to get your luggage, you idiots.
9: I know, because he's so sad.
7: You're not. There's no return flight. Your luggage is gone. They're not going to help you get it.
6: The guy that emailed us, he just got this off of the Babylon Bee, because we talk about that, and sometimes listeners go look at it. They said, better ways to travel than Spirit anyway. Fire yourself out of a cannon.
7: That's what I would do.
6: Yeah. Bum a ride from Tiger Woods.
9: Oh, God.
6: Tie a bunch of balloons to a lawn chair.
7: Sure.
6: Yeah, that's been done before. Yeah. One of them e-bike things the kids ride these days. I mean, there's a slight chance of a fiery explosion. But again, Spirit Airlines were the other choice. That would probably be the way to go. Walk up to any ICE agent and tell them that you're in the country illegally.
7: Yeah, that'd get you.
6: They'll give you a trip.
7: They'll get you somewhere fast. Lickety split, they say.
6: All you got to do is just be creative, people. Just think outside the boxes. That's all you do.
7: That's what we do around here,
6: yeah,
7: you know?
6: We try.
7: Always. That's what we're known for on your favorite morning radio show.
9: Oh, the Iranians are saying that they fired a couple of missiles at a U.S. ship. The U.S. says two American merchant ships have passed through the Strait of Hormuz, no problemo. Now, the Iranians have been lying to us since 1979.
7: And how long has the U.S. government been lying to us?
9: About the same amount of time.
7: At least
9: so
7: that long.
9: So you decide. Who do you believe? The United States says the Iranians are making that up. They didn't fire any missiles at any of our ships. And that the Trump administration is helping to restore the flow of traffic through the crucial waterway.
7: And then as that's happening, Lebanon would like to remind everyone, we still got a war going on, too, with Israel. It's like it's the side dish to the, if the Iran-U.S. war was the T-bone steak, mm-hmm. we're the side of candied Brussels sprouts.
6: Oh, boy.
7: And they say over here, you know, 2,696 people have killed, 8,200 wounded. And that's all because of the Jews, they say.
6: The Jews?
7: That's what they say. Yeah. Huh. They're really mad about
6: they
7: it.
6: They are. They're constantly mad. They've been mad at the Jews before the Bible.
7: Turns out the Jew controversy has been going on a long time. That's not new. I don't think we're going to solve it.
9: No.
7: But we may be able to protect people from Build-A-Bear.
9: What? You need protection from those sweet, cuddly little bears?
7: Heartwarming bears.
9: Aren't they, though?
7: 36,000 heartwarming hugs bears, which is a stuffed animal manufactured by Build-A-Bear, are being recalled due to a zipper choking hazard. if your child has one of these bears, they may already be dead. I mean, it's
6: the bears will choke.

0: spook you or your children.
1: That's what it says.
0: Not the bear. It's not like Chucky the doll come to. No, the what are the kids putting their mouth on the zipper for?
1: See, that's the thing.
0: What is this bear teaching these children?
1: Well, you don't know that Billy Ed's wrong, but on the other hand.
0: I do know that.
1: But on the other hand, you're right. They could both be true. We don't know if the bear's coming to life and choking people, or does the bear look like something provocative that you'd want to put in your mouth? I don't know.
0: I don't own the bears.
1: I'm not sure.
0: This doesn't sound good.
1: The best thing you could do is just stay away from there. Go to the American Doll Store and get one of those deaf autistic dolls.
0: Yeah, they're fun.
1: Yeah, they
0: good times.
1: They can't hear, but they're good at math.
0: Are they?
1: Well, it's autistic.
0: Well, if you were going to a store to buy something warm and fuzzy and heartwarming, what about Walton Johnson merch? I mean, we've got plenty of heartwarming merch, do we not? Like that hoodie that you were wearing over the weekend that you sold off your back. That was heartwarming and you know, comfy.
1: When you go to ilovewj.com or Walton & Johnson, just go to waltonandjohnson.com and click on the online store there. You're going to see that we got so much great stuff that you could purchase. Hats and keychains and koozies and laptop bags and, you know, mouse pads and T-shirts, you know, hoodies.
0: That's a lot of stuff.
1: Yeah, there's a lot of things. I could keep reading them to you, but so many different.
0: Yeah.
1: And a 250th anniversary American flag glass cutting board.
0: Now, you like that.
1: Yeah, we got that. Flags. We actually have flags for a garden. Well, they're called garden banners. Yeah.
0: But and you get the little stick to stick them on.
1: But you get what it is.
0: Earlier this morning, Lonnie was listening, and he asked, he said, green beans, you mentioned an expensive steakhouse in Fredericksburg where you were this past week, and he said, if it was Jack's Chop House, I feel your pain because I've been there. I don't know if it was or not, but he said, that place is expensive, and the steak had zero flavor and was tough. It's a New York-style steakhouse, and maybe that's how Yankees like their steaks, but that would explain why they're always in such a bad mood.
1: My girlfriend got the, it was, by the way, and I'm not gonna badmouth them. It wasn't a terrible steak. It was, the thing that was interesting about that steakhouse is it was like Houston prices, but you're in a small town in the country.
0: Yeah.
1: So, you know, here in the city, we expect to get ripped off. Not that I did get ripped off. What did we order? We both had a bowl of French onion soup. Absurdly big.
0: Oh, you should split that.
1: By the time, well, but how do you split a bowl of soup?
0: You two spoons.
1: You both eat from the same bowl of soup?
0: Oh, what else do you put your mouth on? Never mind.
1: It seems weird to be sitting. It's not a trough. You know what I mean? But by the time we're done with the French onion soup, we're full.
0: Okay, anybody that's ever split a bowl of soup, Kenny thinks you're gross.
1: It is kind of weird to split a bowl of soup. Back me up on this, Walton & Johnson listeners. Don't let me down. So many times in the past, you have emailed in, and I never know if you're going to agree or disagree.
0: I usually disagree with me and Praline, we'll split a bowl of soup and just have the one spoon.
1: It seems strange.
0: Well, because she didn't plan on splitting it, you know. You know what usually happens if I order something, and she'll be like, oh, no, I don't want that. And then you get it, and she's like, oh, let me have a bite. And next thing you know, you ain't got no more food left.
1: Remember there was that little diner, and on the menu, in the corner of the menu, they had seafood, Italian, tacos, and then there was a section that said, my girlfriend's not hungry.
0: That's right.
1: And what is that?
0: You should order that.
1: Half an order of fries. Two chicken sticks.
0: What was it? She just wants half of whatever you're ordering.
1: Half a grilled cheese sandwich. There you go, honey. Enjoy. Yeah. Well, anyway, that's what I'm dealing with. My girlfriend right now, she has like a half a stomach. I don't know what to do about it. And but if you take
0: what happened to the other half?
1: She just doesn't have it. She never had it.
0: So she has an entire stomach. It's just small.
1: Remember, I told you she's a blow-up doll. She's a tiny, skinny little blonde. She's a stick with two giant boobs. She's got fake boobs. And you take her to a restaurant. And what is on the menu? Whatever is on the menu, just know you're going to eat half of it. So take that into consideration before you order something.
0: Mm-hmm.
1: Once you figure that out, it's a lot easier to order food with this person.
0: Or you can just date men and you can get what you want.
1: See, I don't think it's worth it. No.
0: All right, then. What are you complaining about?
1: So you're telling me if I do what you do, Mr. Kenneth, I have to buy more food and have gay sex?
0: You don't have to. It's a plus.
1: It sounds bad. It sounds like a mistake.
0: It's a feature.
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1: Today, for the first time, we're not really sure. And if we were, we just want to say we hope you liked it.
0: Say, based on the lack of complaints, probably not.
1: Weren't we on in Wichita Falls a long time ago?
0: I don't think so.
1: No.
0: Up in that area. Yeah, but...
1: Well, anyway, shout-outs to all the starting strength gym guys up in Wichita Falls, all the Mark Ripito guys, if you can hear us.
0: Even though they missed it, probably.
1: People that work out at my gym are very nerdy. They all look like Vikings, and they sound like guys you'd meet at a comic book convention while you're waiting in line. So today, they're probably having a great time with Star Wars.
0: Oh, don't you know it?
1: As a matter of fact, there's new Star Wars stuff on the way with the new movie coming out.
19: From the people who brought you wise old Yoda in Star Wars.
20: Mm-hmm. See through you. We can.
19: And baby Yoda in The Mandalorian.
1: Yep.
19: Disney Plus presents Middle-Aged Yoda.
1: Yeah.
21: Pay the water bill, I must.
19: Middle-Aged Yoda. He lives in Akron, Ohio,
1: oh, no.
19: Drives a Toyota, and has a court order to see Yoda? His kids every other weekend.
21: Grilled cheese for dinner, we will be having.
1: Toyota.
22: Toyota. Yeah.
19: Middle-aged Yoda. Coming soon to Disney Plus.
22: Well, I'll miss it.
1: Toyota is pretty funny. That's funny to me.
22: That is. By the way, there's a season, it's a first season finale, I think, of one of those Star Wars shows on Disney Plus tonight.
1: Or nice.
22: Anytime today. It's about Darth Maul. Did you even know there was a Darth Maul, Yoda Star Wars show?
1: No, I didn't. No, and I'm not going to watch it.
22: And if you didn't know, who knew?
1: I won't support Disney.
22: You don't support them.
1: Unless it's a Disney cruise, I won't have anything to do with it.
22: Yeah, and then you're there.
1: Well, how do we start the show?
0: What really sold you on the Disney cruise day, Kenny?
1: Well, we learned today that Disney cruises are like the opposite of carnival cruises, Mr. O.
0: Uh-huh. And by opposite, what do you mean by that?
1: Well, Carnival Cruise is for adult black men, and Disney Cruise is for little white girls. Actually, now that I say it out loud, I still don't think I belong there.
22: That just didn't sound good.
1: No, it didn't. No, it didn't. No, I take it back. What's the cruise line for middle-aged men that want to be left alone? And I don't want to see people twerk, but I also don't want to be around a fairy princess.
0: That's called a fishing boat.
1: Okay.
0: Get you on.
1: I guess I could buy Jeff Bezos' boat with the mermaid.
0: Yeah, but you're not going to have any money left for bait.
1: Yeah, I'm not going to have any money.
0: Not if you spend $500 million on the boat.
1: If I buy that boat, I'll...
0: Get yourself a little flat bottom thing and a little Evinrude on there and just put on out down the waterways.
1: If I buy that boat, I'll be $499,500,000 in debt.
0: Yeah.
1: And all I'll have to show for it is a boat I can't afford to operate and a mermaid statue of Jeff Bezos' current wife. All right, I'll make
0: Sweet.
1: A deal. I get Mackenzie Bezos' statue.
0: Oh.
1: And I'll just give me the little boat.
22: Okay. That seems fair.
1: Did he ever have a statue made of his ex-wife? Is that...
0: Yeah, I bet not.
1: Mm.
0: Yeah, she wasn't statue-worthy.
22: Well, maybe took him a while to save up after she became an ex-wife.
1: Isn't that interesting? A week ago, that Southern Poverty Law Center news story about funding the KKK drops. And then a week later, 60 Minutes does a story about how white guys helping storm victims is the real racism here.
22: Yeah.
1: Why wouldn't 60 Minutes do a story about the Southern Poverty Law Center?
22: I don't know. I wonder what that's about.
1: You gave money to Nazis. What did these guys do? They reminded us of Nazis. Are they actually Nazis?
22: Not really.
1: It's a Cajun Navy. They're not even really white guys.
0: Why ain't they covering that big shooting up in Oklahoma City at the lake on Sunday night?
1: You know why.
0: I don't know why.
1: You know why.
0: Explain it to me, Kenny. I want to hear it in great detail. I want every fact you have available to you.
1: Why aren't it, the same reason why they're not covering news about how the guy who started the Malibu fire was inspired by Luigi Mangione.
0: Mm-hmm.
1: But as we dive into stuff you won't be hearing about on the news today, here's one more before we sign off this morning. Barry Christian, 54-year-old Republican candidate for Oklahoma State Senate District 38, reported missing April 2026, found dead in his truck.
0: I told you he was dead.
1: In a ravine at the Sandy Sanders Wildlife Management Area.
22: in a ravine. That usually means it's way down a hill.
1: What's he doing there? We don't know.
22: Did he drive like along the bottom of the ravine, or did he go off the top and land at the bottom?
1: Media blackout. A sitting Republican Senate candidate in deep red Oklahoma vanishes, then turns up dead. Nothing on CNN, nothing on MSNBC, nothing in the New York Times. If this was a Democrat,
22: yeah,
1: 24/7 candlelight vigils, threats to democracy segments, wall-to-wall coverage blaming MAGA, obviously something on 60 Minutes.
0: No, it's Trump's fault. It's MAGA. Who's gonna save the democracy now?
1: He was a pro-Trump candidate, pro-energy, oil, Second Amendment, term limit platform. Suddenly, imagine that.
22: In other words, probably better without him.
1: No foul play, they say.
22: That's what they'll say.
1: Epstein didn't kill himself, they say. It's kind of amazing. Political assassination by the far left, we don't know. Staged car crash, we don't know. Suicide gaslighting incoming, you know that's happening. The Clinton body count.
22: Nothing about that.
1: No, nothing about the Clinton body count. Of course, you know, nothing about AIPAC. I just want to know when you say AIPAC, it drives people nuts. I didn't really have a take on that.
22: I know. I didn't.
1: Boy, there's a group of people, when you say AIPAC, the steam shoots out of their ears. It's incredible. And you don't know if they're left wing or right wing. It could be either one. Both. And why doesn't AIPAC give us money? Are we not pro or anti anything enough?
0: How much did y'all get from the Southern Poverty?
1: Nothing. We didn't get anything from SPLC. We didn't get anything from Southern Poverty.
22: That's the same thing. SPLC.
1: We didn't get anything. What was the other thing? We didn't get anything from AIPAC.
22: AIPAC, yeah.
1: Well, we want it.
0: Daniel emailed us here at waltonjohnson.com. It's the best place to email us because that's our email.
1: That's our email, yeah.
0: Yeah. Daniel said, I told y'all about this before. I flew Spirit Airline one time. Everybody's got a Spirit Airline horror story, either themselves or somebody they knew was dumb enough to fly it.
1: Or he just saw somebody at the airport.
0: Yeah. Flew from Pittsburgh to New Orleans, had a layover in Las Vegas. For some strange reason, nobody could explain. And then we took off. I swear the plane had a stick shift.
1: No.
0: And during the flight from Vegas to New Orleans, the second leg, I guess they call it.
1: The stanky leg, they call it.
0: Some dude got sick, and the attendant asked if there was a doctor on board, and somebody said, this is Spirit Airlines. Ain't no damn doctor on board. I can guarantee you that right now.
1: Yeah, well,
0: they were right.
1: Maybe a PhD in gender studies, but...
0: a doctorate, yeah.
1: Probably not something you'd want to operate on you.
0: Yeah, no, doctors make money. They don't fly Spirit.
1: I'm a doctor. What kind of doctor are you? Mm-hmm. It doesn't matter.
0: Yeah.
1: More of a doctor than you. Doctor at Game Boy.
22: Probably. Or Xbox.
1: You know what? May has arrived, and I just want to remind everybody...
22: Good, doesn't it? May is here.
1: It really does. We got a lot to look forward to this month. Don't forget, you can listen to this radio show 24 hours a day with the Walton and Johnson smartphone app. We got a comedy show at the Improv Houston May 14th, I think, is a Thursday. We've got a comedy show at the House of Blues Friday, June 12th. You're
22: going to
1: want
22: to... May.
1: No, just letting people know.
22: Yeah, but it's June. You're excited about May. You skipped over Mother's Day.
1: And Mother's Day is on.
22: What about Mother's Day?
1: Not too late to get great Mother's Day gifts at ilovewj.com.
22: Okay, then.
1: You know who loved his mother, John.
2: Don't forget, boys and girls, to
1: eat it every day.
3: When I was a kid, you were in one of two camps. You either like Star Trek or you like Star Wars. And if you're looking for diversity there, good luck. Seriously, like, Star Trek, there's Uhura, who basically just works for the phone company on the ship. In Star Wars, there's Lando Calrissian, who's cool till he betrays everybody. Only other brown person is Chewbacca, and that dude doesn't speak English. That's why I got excited for the prequels. When the prequels came out, like, I got excited because they were making a black Jedi. And that stuff matters, like having characters that you can relate to. And I was like, that's gonna be so good for little brown kids that they'll see a black Jedi, Mace Windu. The only Jedi with a lightsaber made of purple drink.

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Good morning. I'm Jen. I'll start the show with something that will make you think less of me today. I've only seen Return of the Jedi. That's my only Star Wars movie. But I know you love it. And lightsabers at work today. Be careful with those things. May the 4th. Happy Star Wars Day.

your coworkers wonder why you're more productive than they are, tell them it's because you're listening to us. 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

0: You know that statue of the thinker? He's sitting down. He's got his elbow on his knee and he's face palming. Today's National Thinking Day. So think of that guy and, you know, relax, have a thought, some sort of deep thought, and let me know what it is. I think I mean that. 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

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So people are going to spend $38 billion on Mother's Day, but what we actually want is just something free. Oops, with all the spending, but also, you know, jewelry is kind of nice. What moms want for Mother's Day, 10:35.

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0: 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Rush, they will kick off their tour on June 7th. That would be a nice Mother's Day gift. Let me drop hints all week long, moms. Some Rush tickets, not a bad idea. Apparently, people are going to spend $38 billion on Mother's Day, mostly flowers and cards and jewelry and brunch. And what we really want is just to sit down and not be asked any questions, like not have to remind people of stuff that we'd like to see happen around the house. Just sit on the couch and have a deep breath, and that's fine. Have other people do stuff. Mother's Day, May 10th. But apparently, $38 billion will be spent. Okay.
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2: 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We have some very cool Frampton prizes to give you, and a major grand prize. It's May the 4th. Star Wars fans, you know what that means. I think we have to play at least an hour's worth of space songs to celebrate. And speaking of celebrations, it is birthday time for legendary Motley Crue guitarist Mick Mars. This is Matt Wardlaw. 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
1: As all of us are feeling the pinch at the pump with gas prices, there is a technique that claims it can double your gas mileage. It's called hypermiling driving. What is hypermiling driving? Well, there's a handful of techniques that fall under hypermiling driving. Some of them make a ton of sense. They're safe to do, and yeah, you should do them to keep more gas in your tank. Some of them are very controversial and really kind of dangerous. You probably shouldn't do them. But can you really double your gas mileage? Just head over to the Classic Rock 105.1 app. See which hypermiling driving techniques work for you and which ones you really shouldn't be doing.
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0: 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Walton and Johnson in the morning. 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

1051. I would like to know what you want to hear today at work. 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Dark chocolate and other chips and dip and stuff. 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

You're home for Walton and Johnson in the morning, Classic Rock 105.1. So that Devil Wears Prada 2 movie, that was kind of dangerous, right? Did you feel like shopping afterward for high fashion? Me too. Tell yourself no. Anyway, that was good. Michael is good. We've got some good choices with movies right now.

How would you describe your 2026 so far? Stressful, challenging, other words attached to 2026, according to a survey, and a lot of stress relief coming up. That'll be at 11:35.

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0: 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Love that. Alice in Chains. How would you describe your 2026? The most popular word to attach to this year, stressful, and a close second, challenging. And so people are dealing with stuff. The average person said they've dealt with two major unexpected life changes this year alone, and it's only May the 4th, in fact. So to combat this feeling, they suggest taking a walk, limiting news alerts, and listening to music. At least we can do that. Crank up Joan Jett next. It'll be okay. That's what my granny would say.
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Walton and Johnson in the morning. And Classic Rock all day long.

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0: 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Walton and Johnson in the morning. 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

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But this is actually Freddie Mercury, Queen. 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

0: 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Brian Adams. I'm Jen Austin. How to wake up your body after the winter hibernation. You think, well, I'm not a bear, but they did say humans do have a mind that slows down in the winter and we need to perk ourselves up in some way. And here we are, May. So if you haven't taken a break from winter yet, you better do it right now. Open up the curtains, let the light in, get outside, move around a little more, and work on habit stacking. So add one habit to better yourself each week. That's according to Real Simple, and we'll all be better people, and we'll perk up, we'll come to, as my Aunt Jane would say. My family, they've got some sayings anyway. Hopefully you can open the curtains and everything will be good as we release ourselves from hibernation. Didn't know we had that in common with bears.
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3: 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And speaking of celebrations, it is birthday time for legendary Motley Crue guitarist Mick Mars. 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

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Today's National Bird Day. Learning to fly right there, Pink Floyd. If you crank up the music, it's uncanny how in sync the birds will be with the songs. 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

0: You're home for Walton and Johnson in the morning, Classic Rock 105.1. Where are you going on a summer vacation? Amber, where have you never been?
1: I've never been to New York City.
0: And Sarah, what about you?
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0: 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Walton and Johnson in the morning. And classic rock all day long.

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0: Moms are cleaners, nurses, chauffeurs, event planners, counselors, pretty much everything that's needed in a house, that is mom, right? According to a survey. 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So, you know, give mom some time on the couch on Sunday and maybe also buy brunch. Book the reservation now. Happy Mother's Day, moms, on Sunday, May 10th.
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2: 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It's May the 4th. 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I think we have to play at least an hour's worth of space songs to celebrate. And speaking of celebrations, it is birthday time for legendary Motley Crue guitarist Mick Mars. 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

There's a cologne that Ozzy wore for 30 years called Check and Speak, a really cool black bottle with purple writing. But they've released a limited batch, and I think it already sold out, hopefully more, but that's happening in London right now. John Mellencamp from Indiana.

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I've been thinking about these bands on tour, and, you know, they're up there in age now. They're not in their 20s anymore, and so I wonder if they want to go to bed early. Like, I would totally want to be in bed by 8:30 if I were the guys in Motley Crue, but they may have to stay up later on the road this year.

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We have tours happening, Motley Crue and Rush. It's a good year. 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
8: 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And speaking of celebrations, it is birthday time for legendary Motley Crue guitarist Mick Mars. 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

I just realized tomorrow's Cinco de Mayo, and it's coinciding with Taco Tuesday. How often do those holidays come together? Not very often, but that'll be fun. And we will have a two for Tuesday, so double shots from artists like ZZ Top.

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Starting with the self-titled 1968 double white album from the Beatles, featuring, did you know, Eric Clapton played guitar on that one? To the 1972 double album, Exile on Main Street, the Rolling Stones, Stumbling Dice.

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From the double album released by The Clash in late 1979 is London Calling. I'm Doc with you inside of 40 minutes of nonstop classic rock. And here you go, Eric. You asked for this through the app. It's Rush. 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
1: If Monday were a song, it might be that one from Soundgarden and Fell on Black Days. Although I hope your day is outstanding, and in fact, it should be epic if you're 47 years old, because according to science, 47 is the age you hit peak happiness. That's the good news. The bad news, it's all downhill from there.

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6: 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I think we have to play at least an hour's worth of space songs to celebrate. 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
1: Kansas doing some shows this summer with 38 Special. Let's carry on, Wayward Son. I'm Doc. I read Slash recently said that one of the few times he and Axl went out in public was to see Nirvana perform in Hollywood in September of 1991, which he found ironic because like a year or two after that, everybody would say, well, Nirvana killed Guns N' Roses' career. Slash said, nope. It was Axl whistling with patience.

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We now know Def Leppard's going to release Greatest Hits on June 12th. That, spoiler alert, has their greatest hits on it. This should be one of them. It's Animal. 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
1: 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I'm Doc. 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

Bret Michaels said that performing at the NFL draft was a dream come true. Just don't expect the man to cheer for anybody other than the Steelers. Poison, nothing but a good time.

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1: Here's the sign of the apocalypse, me suggesting that you read a book. But seriously, if you'd like a fun read about the cars, check out the book, The Cars, Let the Stories Be Told, for some juicy behind-the-scenes stuff by Bill Janovitz. 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

I'm not trying to cross the sharing boundary, but do you consider yourself middle class? 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Details around 35 after. 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

You're home for Walton and Johnson in the morning. 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Aerosmith's Steven Tyler wins a ruling that dismissed most of the child sexual assault lawsuit against him because the judge said it was past the statute of limitations. Steven and Aerosmith, What It Takes.

0: Okay, 1, 2, 3, 4.
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12: 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It's May the 4th. Star Wars fans, you know what that means. I think we have to play at least an hour's worth of space songs to celebrate. And speaking of celebrations, it is birthday time for legendary Motley Crue guitarist Mick Mars. 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
1: Depending on how you feel about Kid Rock, this is either awesome or terrifying. He recently covered this Eddie Money song when he did a show in Detroit. Shakin'.

If you're looking for an excuse to go to Vegas later this year, here's one. Billy Idol, Hot in the City, going to feature 5 performances from Billy on August 28th, 29th, and also September 2nd, 4th, and 5th in Vegas. 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

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Metallica channeling their inner Bob Seger and Turn the Page. And they, by the way, have something new that's old that's coming out in June. I'll give you details in three songs. 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

0: 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Tom Petty and the Heartbreakers and Into the Great Wide Open, and word from Metallica, they're going to release a limited edition deluxe box set of the 1997 album Reload. It's coming out on June 26th. Got some previously unreleased stuff, including demos, rough mixes, videos, live recordings, etc. Details of that in the Ultimate Classic Rock app, by the way.
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4: 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It's May the 4th. 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I think we have to play at least an hour's worth of space songs to celebrate. 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